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2: Hi there, I'm Paul Hallam, the lead pastor of the Lighthouse Church, Manchester and Salford. We read in the Gospel of Luke that when Jesus was crucified upon the cross, there were two criminals who were crucified with him, one on the right-hand side and one on the left. It's amazing, really, because the two criminals were ridiculing Christ, but one of them relented and turned round and told the other one off and said, "Listen, we are here justifiably for what we've done, but this man has done nothing wrong." He then went and turned to Jesus and said, "Lord, will you remember me when you come into your kingdom?" It's interesting, isn't it? Three crosses, but only one way. One chose the right way and the other chose the wrong way. Let's choose wisely today who we are going to listen to and believe.

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1: The word for today is keep running. In Habakkuk chapter 3 and verse 2 we read, O Lord, revive your work in the midst of the years. The Bible likens the Christian life to a marathon. The writer of the book of Hebrews said, Let us lay aside every weight and the sin which so easily ensnares us, and let us run with endurance the race that is set before us, looking unto Jesus, the author and finisher of our faith, who for the joy that was set before him endured. Hebrews 12 verses 1 and 2. Paul wrote to the Philippian believers, There is one thing I always do. Forgetting the past and straining towards what is ahead, I keep trying to reach the goal and get the prize for which God called me. Philippians 3 verses 13 and 14. Chances are you aren't at the starting line, nor are you at the finishing tape. You're somewhere in the middle. When running a race, the start is always filled with such enthusiasm and energy, and the finish holds such promise as we run the final stretch and reach our goal. But in the middle of the race, when we are long past the start and not sure how far away the finish might be, is what often tests us. That's why the prophet Habakkuk wrote, O Lord, revive your work in the midst of the years. It's in the midst, or the middle of the race, that we need encouragement, that we need our second wind, that we need to refocus on the prize that awaits us. Those who have run before us have passed the baton through the centuries, from generation to generation, without dropping it. What are you to do? Take the baton, run, and keep running. That's the word for today on UCB.

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4: 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People use words to describe you, right? When people hear your name, mention you in a meeting, or just think about you, certain words come to mind. What do you want those words to be? How do you wish people would describe you? I've picked 7 adjectives I hope people will use. I hope my kids and my husband will use when they describe me. See, folks already use words to describe me, so I reckoned I may as well decide what I'd love those words to be and then live them, pray into them, become those words. Choose to live in ways that lead people to use those words on me. No one dreams of being labeled arrogant, selfish, irritable. We'd all much rather be called kind, brave, generous, wouldn't we? The 7 words thing is just an idea, but let's be intentional about building character to bless others.

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6: 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Joseph was a dreamer, a strong leader, and yet he went through lonely, difficult, uncertain times in the pit his brothers threw him into, in a foreign country as a slave, in the complicated strata of Egyptian government, and in prison. Psalm 105 recounts Israel's history, and verse 19 says, "Until the time came to fulfill his dreams, the Lord tested Joseph's character." We read Genesis and go, wow, we can totally see the golden thread of God's purposes woven through all those events. But Joseph lived all that day by slow, difficult day. He couldn't see the golden thread. Perhaps your heart holds some unfulfilled dreams and you can't see what God is doing. Like Joseph did, keep the faith. Like Joseph did, keep trusting God to protect you and promote you. Joseph understood that he was uniquely positioned in history, doing all he could in his circle of influence, then leaving things in the hands of God. And we can do that too.

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3: Hi there, this is Mark Stevens. I want to talk to you about a thought today. Hebron people don't join Adullam churches. That's a powerful statement. That was a statement that my father-in-law said many years ago, which struck me. He was talking about the fact that the kinds of people that gathered around David in Adullam when he was in the cave running from his predecessor Saul were people who were in debt, who were distressed, and were discontented. And he was talking about the fact that when David moved to Hebron, different kinds of people came out of the woodwork and gathered around him. They were skilled men, they were statured men, they were gifted. But David needed to move from Adullam to Hebron in order for that to happen. Maybe a shift needs to happen in you mentally, emotionally, physically, maybe even locationally today for Hebron people to join you in your next steps.

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1: Welcome to 15 Minutes in the Word with New York Times bestselling author Joyce Meyer. On today's program, Joyce will be teaching from her series, My Favorite Scriptures. The Bible has made all the difference in Joyce's life, taking her from a barely getting by, unhappy mindset to having a real, joyful, abundant life in Christ. And she wants us to experience this same life-changing power from God's Word in our lives too. In this teaching series, Joyce shares the key scriptures that led to major turning points in her walk with God. Her hope is God's Word will also inspire us to dig into the Bible and have our own firsthand encounters with God that brings us closer to Him. Now, here's Joyce with the series, My Favorite Scriptures.
2: Romans 4:17. I'll show you that God did it first. I think I will anyway. As it is written, I have made you the father of many nations. He was talking about Abraham. He was appointed our father in the sight of God in whom he believed, who gives life to the dead and speaks of the non-existent things that he has foretold and promised as if they already existed. Do you see that? God does it. God calls things that be not as if they already were. When it's something that he knows that he wants to do in the future, he starts talking about it now as if it was already done. That's why he changed Abram's name to Abraham, because Abraham meant the father of nations. Amen. You know what my name is? My first name is not Joyce, it's Pauline. And Pauline means little preacher. And my father, who abused me, named me Pauline. He didn't have a clue what he was doing. And Joyce means with a joyful spirit. Amen. And so every time the guy that abused me would call me, Pauline, Joyce, get over here. Little preacher with a joyful spirit, come here. I love it. Now, you know, if you got some kind of a name that doesn't mean something good, that doesn't, you know, don't go home and look your name up and think, oh my God, am I in trouble? I just think that that's something that God did in my life. You know, I don't know how many definitions you can find of different names, but I found one that said, you know, you hear about the Pauline epistles. Well, Paul was little and he was a preacher, and so Pauline is a derivative of Paul. So here I am, little preacher with a joyful spirit. Words have power. Ezekiel 37. How many of you have found that confessing the word of God out loud really has helped you in your life? Man, when the devil's after you, you open your mouth and get back after him. As one preacher says, talk back to the devil. Ha ha. Woo, Jesus. The hand of the Lord was upon me, and he brought me out in the spirit of the Lord and set me down in the midst of the valley, and it was full of bones. And he caused me to pass round about among those bones, and behold, there were very many human bones in the valley, and behold, they were very dry. Do you look around your life and everything is very dead and very dry? And he said to me, son of man, can these bones live? Or you might look around your life and say, God, can anything change? And I answered, oh Lord, only you know. In other words, God, you can do it. You can change anything. Verse 4. Again, he said to me, prophesy to these bones. Now just imagine what that prophet must have thought. You want me to talk to bones? Oh, you dry bones, hear the word of the Lord. Now watch this. Thus says the Lord God to these bones, behold, I will cause breath and spirit to enter you, and you shall live. Wow. Man, look at your past and say, you are not going to hold me in bondage all of my life. I am a new creature and good things are going to happen to me. Excited. thing. I'm so excited about God's word. I love the word. And don't just read your Bible. Well, I need to read 2 chapters a day out of obligation to God. No, your life is in the word of God. In him we live and move and have our being. Thus says the Lord God, and I will lay sinew upon you, and I will bring flesh upon you and cover you with skin, and I will put breath and spirit in you, and you, you dry bones, you shall live. And you shall know and understand and realize that I am the Lord, the sovereign ruler, who calls forth loyalty and obedient service. Verse 7. So I prophesied as I was commanded. And as I prophesied, there was a thundering noise, and behold, a shaking and a trembling and a rattling, and the bones came together, bone to its bone. So as he began to prophesy, things started happening. And I looked, and behold, there was sinew upon the bones, and the flesh came upon them, and skin covered them, but still there was no breath or spirit in them. It's not done yet. And he said to me, prophesy to the breath and the spirit, son of man, and say to the breath and the spirit, thus says the Lord God, come from the four winds, O breath and spirit, and breathe upon these slain that they may live. So I prophesied as he commanded me, and the breath and the spirit came into the bones, and they lived and stood upon their feet, an exceedingly great host, from dead dry bones to an alive. How do you talk about your future? Well, nothing good's ever going to happen to me. I'll never own a new car. I'll never have my own home. Well, I guess I'll never get married. Well, my kid's just going to end up, you know, no telling what. I just so afraid about what's going to happen to my children. Don't talk like that. Don't talk like that. When your kids are in the crib, start saying, you are a man of God, a woman of God. And you are going to do great things with your life. God's going to use you in a mighty way. And you're going to marry a born-again, spirit-filled husband or wife. And you're going to do great things together. And you are not going to be addicted to drugs. And you are not going to be an alcoholic. And you are going to love God with your whole heart. Come on, it just takes a few minutes every day. What if you invested just 15 minutes a day confessing the word? I am the righteousness of God in Christ. God loves me, and I am full of hope, and I'm expecting something good to happen to me today, and I'm expecting something good to happen through me today. I have power and authority over the devil, and he is not going to rule my life. How many of you agree with what I'm saying today? All right, we got time for maybe one more. Okay, this will be good for everybody. You know, something that there's so many people that are angry, and so many people that are so upset about so many things. And when Dave and I first stepped out of the job that, well, when I first quit my job at the church, Dave was still working in the engineering field then. When we started what we call our own ministry, it's not our own, it's God's. God put different things on my heart. And, you know, we all say God spoke to me. And when I say that, I don't mean to make you think that I'm having this running conversation with God. God speaks to all of us in different ways. And really, mainly how he speaks to us is through a deep knowing, you know. And so God put on my heart that there were three things that we were to be careful to do in our ministry, and that if we did them, God would really bless us. And he said, keep the strife out of your life, be a person of integrity, and do whatever you do with excellence. If you're going to do it right. Don't ever play games with the money that I put through your hands. Be honest, do what you say you're going to do. And don't have strife in your ministry, and don't have strife at home in your family. Now, strife is bickering, arguing, heated disagreement, and an angry undercurrent. And can I tell you that a lot of churches today are full of strife? Everybody goes on Sunday morning and they smile at each other and say, praise the Lord. But there's all kinds of gossip and bickering and jealousy and criticism and judgment. And God's anointing will not rest on something like that. And I tell you what, I don't do much that's very fancy. I talk and it needs to be anointed. I depend on God's anointing to make you want to sit there and listen to me. Some of you have spent hours now, Thursday, Friday, Saturday, tonight. I mean, you've spent now like 8 hours listening to me. And so imagine how totally boring that would be if God's anointing wasn't on what I'm saying. You're interested because it's the Word of God. And it makes sense to you, and you can literally feel. How many of you, when you listen to the Word and it's anointed, you can actually sense it making changes in you while you're hearing it? And to me, this is just like, I mean, you know, this is like better than going to the doctor when you're sick. Because here's the thing, we have diseases in our soul that you can't find medicine for. You can't go take a dose of something to get rid of jealousy. You can't go take a pill to get rid of fear. But there's power in the Word to deliver us and set us free from all that nonsense. And so, I want what I do to be anointed. And I want to tell you something. Dave and I don't fight at home and then come in here smiling at you and me get up here and preach. I will not do that. I will not do that. I don't care what kind of crow I had to eat. I would make things right with Dave before I got up here because I would be afraid to get up here without God's anointing on my life. Amen. And this will take me about 3 or 4 minutes to do, but then we'll close. Genesis 13, verse 7. You're going to like this. I declare you're going to like this. All right. And there was strife between the herdsmen of Abram's cattle and the herdsmen of Lot's cattle. Now, Lot was Abram's nephew. And Lot would have had nothing if Abram wouldn't have taken him with him when he left Haran. And because God's blessing was on Abram's life, Lot kind of got in on those blessings. So he should have been very appreciative of everything that Abram was doing for him. But now all of a sudden there's strife, not between Lot and Abram, but between their workers and their workers. It would kind of be like if I was out here trying to preach to you, but my team that we brought from St. Louis was in strife here with the venues team, and there's all kinds of strife going on back there. Well, if I knew about it, I would say, get it fixed. I'd send Mike to get it fixed because what's going on back there can affect what's going on here. And I'm not going to put up with that. I work too hard for that to happen.
1: 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The Bible is filled with God's wisdom, love, hope, and much more. So let's go on a journey for our own favorite scriptures. While it can feel overwhelming to begin studying the Bible, as we open our hearts and seek after God, we'll discover the many promises He has for our life. As Joyce has shown, Scripture can be life-changing. The story she shared reveals what can happen when we really study God's Word. It can bring a personal transformation and encourage us to seek Him first for everything. A renewed mind, deeper trust, and even how to enjoy life to the fullest. God loves us so much, and His plans for us are better than we can imagine. The best way to experience it all is through studying His Word. Let the adventure begin.

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4: Hi, I'm Leon Evans from Life Central Church in Hales Owen. How well is your well? Stick with me. One day Moses finds himself in a desert. He's hurt, he's confused, he's disappointed, and the Bible says he sits down by a well. A well is often a symbol in Scripture for our soul. It's the inner life. Your well can be damaged, dried up, depleted, even destroyed. But when your well is well, when it's healthy, you can draw from it resources, reserves, resilience. So today, respond to the invitation of Jesus in John 7. All you thirsty ones, come to me and drink. Believe in me so that rivers of living water will burst out from within you, flowing from your innermost being.

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5: Hi, my name's Aaron Kent, personal and professional development life coach and owner of Elevate Youth. I remember when I was 15 years old, I had been through 16 different primary and secondary schools. During this period, I remember growing up feeling like, why is it that certain things aren't working out in my favor? And why is it that some other people are getting certain things, whether it be through their family, whether it be in their grades and education? I remember telling myself, Aaron, there are two things you can do. You can choose to desire to start living a life like some others who are doing things according to their own understanding, or you can choose to stand on the principles of God. In life, the more we can choose to give others, the more we can choose to be genuine, the more we can choose to look for ways how we can help improve the lives of others, the more God shall reward us by the principles and by acknowledging God and through God.

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1: The word for today is keep running. In Habakkuk chapter 3 and verse 2 we read, O Lord, revive your work in the midst of the years. The Bible likens the Christian life to a marathon. The writer of the book of Hebrews said, Let us lay aside every weight and the sin which so easily ensnares us, and let us run with endurance the race that is set before us, looking unto Jesus, the author and finisher of our faith, who for the joy that was set before him endured. Hebrews 12 verses 1 and 2. Paul wrote to the Philippian believers, There is one thing I always do. Forgetting the past and straining towards what is ahead, I keep trying to reach the goal and get the prize for which God called me. Philippians 3 verses 13 and 14. Chances are you aren't at the starting line, nor are you at the finishing tape. You're somewhere in the middle. When running a race, the start is always filled with such enthusiasm and energy, and the finish holds such promise as we run the final stretch and reach our goal. But in the middle of the race, when we are long past the start and not sure how far away the finish might be, is what often tests us. That's why the prophet Habakkuk wrote, O Lord, revive your work in the midst of the years. It's in the midst, or the middle of the race, that we need encouragement, that we need our second wind, that we need to refocus on the prize that awaits us. Those who have run before us have passed the baton through the centuries, from generation to generation, without dropping it. What are you to do? Take the baton, run, and keep running. That's the word for today on UCB.

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2: Hi everyone, this is Craig Denham from Love Church Scotland. Have you ever experienced breakthroughs in your life through honesty and accountability? Taking responsibility for our actions is crucial for growth and transformation. There were two young boys aged 8 and 10 always getting into trouble, so their parents sought help from the pastor. The pastor asked to see them individually, and when the 8-year-old went in, the pastor sternly asked, "Where is God?" The boy stayed silent. The pastor repeated the question even louder, and the boy, frightened, ran home and told his brother, "Don't go and see the pastor. God is missing, and they think we did it." In life, guilt can burden us, even for things we didn't do. But the gospel tells us God takes responsibility for our sins, offering forgiveness. The Lord's grace invites us to reconcile with him and with others.

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2: 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And then a few thoughts that are there for me to read. Yeah, it helps me to get my focus in the right place.
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5: Hi, I'm Matt Frost from Cirencester Baptist Church. If you were asked to come up with 8 things that would make you happy or blessed, you would not choose the 8 things that Jesus did, described in Matthew's Gospel. Blessed are those who mourn, says Jesus, for they will be comforted. How can Jesus say that those who mourn, those who've lost something, it says they will be comforted? What on earth does Jesus mean? He means that it's only when we are genuinely sorry or sad about the things in our life that are wrong, when we take responsibility for ourselves and stop blaming others, then we start to experience God's comfort. If we think we're all right, we've got it all sorted, we don't experience that. But when we come truly sorry, when we are mourning for what is wrong, then God's comfort can come.

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1: 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Stories of him turning lives around. He's been doing that through UCB for 40 years.
2: Well, I was in the kitchen and I heard that it was coming to Stoke-on-Trent and my spirit just leapt. And I danced around the kitchen. I said, I can't believe it. I said, I've got to go and help. And would you believe the next week I knocked on the door of UCB? UCB.
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4: Hi, I'm Gaynor van der Burton from FitFish, the Christian Wellbeing Organisation. Creation is such fun, and it gives us a big clue about our Creator God, that He is fun and wants to bring us joy. Why else invent giraffes with such long necks, tree frogs that are so colourful, chameleons that change colour, peacocks and their wonderful feathers, monkeys that swing and laugh? He's creative and fun, and He's put that inside of us too. As adults, we can feel guilty when we do something with no apparent purpose, like playing and having fun. 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If you feel overwhelmed and stressed, there's even more reason to carve out some time to play. Play is scientifically proven to help relieve stress, relieve pain, improve brain function. So how can you include more of this element of God and play?

Joe Aiken playing here on UCB2 as we gather. It's 6 minutes past six. And as we gather here this morning, let me give you a rundown on what you can expect on Saturday breakfast. You're with me, Chloe Wilson. We're going to have a little chat about the World Cup in a few moments' time, no doubt. Joe Rivers, our Weekend Breakfast sports correspondent, will be chatting a bit about it at around 7:30 this morning. We're stepping back in time to a big day in the life of Princess Victoria. She was just 18 years old, and on this day, on the year 1837, she had a momentous wake-up call. In case no one's told you this week, you are a friend of God. That's on the way. We'll play Flip the Fact. We're also going to hear from a UCB2 artist who came to join us in our studios this very week. But before we get any further, let's open the show with a word of prayer. And so, Heavenly Father, we pray that every song that is to be played this morning, every word that is to be spoken, every Bible verse that is to be read, we ask that it would be pleasing in your sight. You are our Lord, you are our rock, you are our Redeemer, and you are so worthy of all our praise. Help us to honour you in the way that you are deserving of. We just pray that everything that is done would be pleasing in your sight. Accept our praise, accept our worship. And so, Father God, we lift the show up before you now. We pray you would use it for your glory. In Jesus' name we pray. Amen.

0: So I was listening to the Bible in 1 year, catching up on a couple of days that I've fallen behind on this week. And I heard some words from Psalm 104. And you know, when you just rediscover a passage of scripture in its absolute entirety and beauty. Well, this was the case for me, rediscovering Psalm 104. Let me read the first couple of verses to you as we start our morning together. Psalm 104 and the first two verses say, "Bless the Lord, O my soul. O Lord, my God, you are very great. You are clothed with splendor and majesty, covering yourself with light as with a garment, stretching out the heavens like a tent." And I wonder, how might your perspective on today change if you live boldly, knowing that the Lord our God is very great? If we live knowing that God is clothed with splendor and majesty.
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1: I'm Anthony Delaney from Ivy Church Manchester. Total surrender, full commitment is the way that God's best and biggest blessings flow. The only way God can get the treasure out of the field and into your life, the only way that God can get the pearl of great price to you and to me, is when we make that our greatest pursuit. And you know what? If you try and keep hold of everything in your life anyway, Jesus already told us what's going to happen. You're going to lose it anyway. Surrender is a really good move. The definition of surrender for me is total commitment. It's aligning my heart, my desires, my passions, my motives, my priorities in order to fulfill what God has got for me.

They, of course, are going to be at Big Church Festival this year. It's Wren Collective with My Advocate. Well, did you watch the game this week between England and Croatia? Well, even if you didn't, one of the most popular searches that's been trending on social media this week is the next England game, which is taking place against Ghana on Tuesday. They had a 4-2 success over Croatia this week. It was quite spectacular. It was 2-2 come half time. And then the team turned it round in the second half after some interesting words, no doubt, some harsh but fitting words from their coach during the half time. Also trending this week, an Amber Heat health warning has been issued by the UK Health Security Agency with a potential heatwave set to develop this weekend. Now, these Amber Alerts have already been in place since 12 o'clock on Thursday, running right through till 8 o'clock in the evening on Tuesday. The Amber Alerts cover the east, southeast and southwest of England, as well as the Midlands. So once again, we're facing some pretty hot spells. So ice cream, sun cream, water, you know the essentials.

New to UCB2 this month from Fresh Life Worship. The song is called He Cares. They are the worship ministry of Fresh Life Church. So the name absolutely makes sense there. They're a multi-site church based in Montana, and they believe that worship is the sound of a healthy soul. We're going to come before God in a moment of guided prayer with Phil Follett-Lang. Still Waters is coming up in the next few moments, and we'll be inspired by the verses in Joel chapter 2. It's an amazing prophecy that we'll explore together.

0: Joel chapter 2 verses 28 to 29 are what inspire our thoughts this morning with Phil Follett-Lang. Joel chapter 2 verse 28 says, "And it shall come to pass afterward that I will pour out my spirit on all flesh. Your sons and your daughters shall prophesy. Your old men shall dream dreams and your young men shall see visions." The Holy Spirit is for all generations.
1: Hello, and welcome to Still Waters. The Holy Spirit is our guide as we journey from earth to heaven. Spirit, would you guide me in all my decisions today? 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I will pour out my spirit on everyone. Your sons and your daughters will proclaim my message. Your old people will have dreams, and your young people will see visions. At that time, I will pour out my spirit, even on servants, both men and women. 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Like a child, help me be receptive to others. Like a wise person, help me to grow more into the likeness of Jesus. 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Amen.
0: Amen. Thank you, Phil. 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Phil Follett-Lang is the author and producer of Still Waters, and you can access those devotionals in full under the devotional section on the UCB Player app.

Well, it's time for us to step back in time. And it was on this day, the 20th of June in the year 1837, so almost 200 years ago, that Princess Victoria was awoken at 5 a.m. She was just 18 years old, and in rushed the Archbishop of Canterbury and the Lord Chamberlain. Why? Well, because Princess Victoria, at just 18 years old, on this day in 1837, was informed that she would now be the Queen of England and Empress of its far-flung empire. What a thing to be woken up to at 5 a.m.

0: Now, I can't believe I'm saying this, but 1 week today and we are going to be heading towards our 40-year celebration. UCB is celebrating 40 years of ministry this year and we want you to be a part of One Story, His Glory. I'm really excited because I'm going to be heading to the Bethel Convention Centre in West Bromwich next Saturday. Looking forward to the night of worship and prayer and Thanksgiving. Between you and me, I can't tell you what they are, but I've seen the running order. I've seen the list of songs and you have voted for some excellent ones. So thank you because, oh my goodness me, the worship is going to be exceptional. So are you coming? There are still tickets left and we want you to be a part of this. There's a lot of people coming already and tickets are going quickly. So if you've left it to the last minute, well, we've got a week to go. Head to ucb.co.uk/onestorylive. Tickets are £10 plus a little processing fee. 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Come and be a part of this amazing night of celebration. 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So you can be in your pyjamas, tucked up, ready for the next day. So if you want to come and be a part of that amazing celebration and to find out what songs we're going to be singing, ucb.co.uk/onestorylive.
1: 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Many of the stories and proverbial sayings of Jesus have become part of everyday language. For example, what Jesus said about faith, as small as a mustard seed that can move mountains. He was giving his disciples a pep talk after they'd been unable to heal someone. But as Bible expert Mike Beaumont points out in our weekly podcast series about Bible parables, Jesus isn't implying that we need bucket loads of faith.
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3: Hi, I'm Catherine Hill, UK Director at Care for the Family. In the early days of Methodism, John Wesley and his followers would gather together in small groups. No doubt they discussed the more mundane things of life, but top of the list was the penetrating question, how is it with your soul? In my desk drawer at home, there is a stash of well-thumbed notebooks of all shapes and sizes, scribbled in from cover to cover. These books are precious to me as they represent years of reminders of things to pray for two of my closest friends. We've prayed each other through the tapestry of life. Job interviews, sleepless nights, first days at school, broken legs, broken hearts, conflict in the church, financial worries, and caring for elderly parents. Throughout all this, we have sought to remember to ask, how is it with your soul? And to pray accordingly. How is your soul today?

We love that one from KXC Music. It's a prayer, a call out to God saying, oh God, would you move? Peter Wooding joins us next with the latest UCB news. Shortly after that, we're going to think about cats and the amazing way that God created them. If you have a cat, I'm sure you're already familiar with the wonderful ways that the Lord has made them. But there's one thing in particular about them which I find fascinating, and it's to do with the way that they sleep.

0: that have been cut off from assistance, that erodes trust. That erodes the trust that the communities have in the aid sector, in their own government health services. And that, of course, greatly erodes the ability of the first responders to get into communities.
1: Today marked World Refugee Day, and the Christian charity says prayer and action is vital to help families thrive. And Scotland have missed a chance to book their place in the World Cup knockout stages after a 1-0 defeat to Morocco. Steve Clarke's side can still qualify from Group C with their final game in the section against Brazil. That's the latest UCB news. Your next update in an hour.
2: Thank you very much, Peter. We'll check in with him again at 8 o'clock. But right now, this is 1 John chapter 2 and verse 17.
3: From the Bible. The world and its desires pass away, but whoever does the will of God lives forever. 1 John 2:17.

All about passing on the goodness of God, the gospel news to generations to come. It is The Gettys featuring Sandra McCracken. Well, good morning and welcome to UCB2. It's just gone 7:05. My name's Chloe Wilson. What does 7:05 look like to you on a Saturday morning? Have you been out for an early morning run? Are you just waking up, even though you'd rather have had a lay-in until 8:05? What does it look like to you? For me, normally 7:05 on a weekday, if I'm not working, I'm normally asleep, actually, because little Wilson is a bit of a gem when it comes to her sleep. And she might wake up at around 6:30, but she'll just lie there in a cot, chilling with Rosie the rabbit. And so I do often get a little bit of a line, and sometimes Mr. Wilson gets up with her. So I am rather spoilt in the Wilson household, but I am making the most of it because I've been told it might not last.

0: Aguila, with your love, my soul will sing. And there's plenty more singing to come in a few moments' time. But right now, it's time for our creation close-up. This is an opportunity for us to marvel at creation. Because let's face it, in the world around us, there's a lot of darkness, a lot of sin, a lot of brokenness, but there are moments of pure beauty as well. And this is your opportunity to learn something about a particular part of creation. And today, we're talking about cats. Love them or hate them, they are wonderfully, incredibly made. And did you know that when it comes to sleep, they prefer to sleep on their left? So I don't know if you're an on-the-back kind of sleeper, maybe you're all over the place, or a member of my family ends up rolling up in the duvet and ending up like a cocoon come morning and can't often get out of the duvet. Well, cats prefer to sleep on the left because it helps them to engage the right hemisphere of their brains. That means they can better visually process their environments and dodge potential danger upon waking. So if you see the cat sleeping on its left-hand side, it's because its brain is better engaged. And so if there's a moment where all of a sudden it's startled awake and it needs to flee, the brain is a bit more alert and awake than if they slept on their right-hand side. Did you know that? I certainly didn't.
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8: Jane Walters, writer and broadcaster. Peace, if only. There's no time to stop and relax. There are deadlines to meet. I'm under pressure. My family don't get on. I'm caught in the middle. Have you ever felt any of that? And have you wondered how peace can be possible? Jesus calls himself the Prince of Peace. He offers the peace that passes understanding. That doesn't mean it makes no sense. It means that we can have peace when there is no good reason for it. Peace isn't the absence of conflict. It isn't what happens when the work is done or when everything is right with the world. peace that passes understanding is what bubbles up despite the chaos. It's that sense of calm, of saying, it is well with my soul, even though it sounds crazy. It's a gift with your name on it.

Taking Ground Music, the vocals there of Matt Horner, the live version of Here and Now. And it was great to welcome Taking Ground Music to the Worship Room a couple of months ago. And there's a new edition of the Worship Room. It was released just over a week or so ago. In fact, it's been out for nearly 2 weeks, actually. Sam Hibbard came to join us all the way down from Scotland, and we had a wonderful time worshipping with him. Samuel Ball had the chance to chat with him as well. So if you want to check out the Worship Room with Sam Hibbard, well, if you head over to YouTube, type in UCB Media, make sure you subscribe to our channel. You can watch it on there. Or if you've got the UCB Player app, simply go to the video section, or you can even type in the search bar, Sam Hibbard, and the video will appear for you just like that.

0: Well, it's time for us to take a look at one of our classic praise songs. And today we go back to 2015. This song is just 11 years old. So one of our younger classic praise tracks. This song was the first written for the 2015 album Empires. It was born during a writing retreat in California where Hillsong United were heavily meditating on Matthew chapter 5, specifically the Beatitudes. Joel Houston and Taya explained that in both modern and ancient culture, society measures success by climbing over others to gain status and wealth. But this song flips that worldly narrative. When you lay down your life and humble yourself before God, this is when your spirit truly soars. This is Touch the Sky.
1: What fortune lies beyond the stars? Those dazzling heights too fast to climb. I got so high to fall so far.

0: Did you watch the game? Did you watch the England game? Of course, that's what I'm talking about. I must admit, Joe Rivers, Weekend Breakfast sports correspondent, I did watch a little bit of it.
1: You watched it?
0: I did, right. Mr. Wilson is not a fan of football.
1: Okay. That's fine.
0: I like to watch the football when England are involved.
1: Yeah, good.
0: I don't have a personal team. I've just never had that. But when England are involved, yes, I like to watch it. I remember watching a lot of the games when I was in hospital, having my little girl, and when the Euros were kicking off and all of that. And then just after that, I remember she had a little England onesie on and all this.
1: Cute.
0: Very, very cute. Anyway, I joined in. We watched a bit of Designated Survivor, which we're working our way through.
1: That's very good.
0: And then I thought, I'll just put it on my little ITVX app. And I joined just at the moment that they announced it was halftime.
1: Oh.
0: And then I had the ad break.
1: Okay.
0: And I was there like, it's 10 o'clock at night, I should be in bed.
1: Yeah.
0: So we did watch a little bit more.
1: Okay. Yeah.
0: I don't think... No, we did score, didn't we? It was Mr. Bellingham.
1: You must have seen Bellingham's goal.
0: I saw that one, which was great. Anyway, the World Cup.
1: The World Cup is in full flow, Chloe. Isn't it glorious?
0: It is. I just felt like I had to prove to myself and prove to you that I had actually watched some before we had this
1: conversation. You.
0: Thank you.
1: I believe you. And I feel honoured. Not that you've done it for me. You've done it for yourself.
0: I've done it for the show.
1: And for the show. It's all content, isn't it?
0: Absolutely.
1: But what a week.
0: Has been a week.
1: And what a week for the home nations. Let's start with Scotland.
0: Good.
1: If you're a Scotland fan, did you stay up till 2 a.m? Their game was at 2 a.m. on Sunday morning.
0: Mm.
1: Scotland won, Haiti nil.
0: Brilliant.
1: They played well. They got the win. That's all they need to do.
0: Sure.
1: And, yeah.
0: Can I just ask, right?
1: Go on.
0: It's not a case of you win a game and then you're through to the next round. They're playing lots of different people, aren't they? And then is it a point system?
1: It's a point system.
0: Sure, so you get a certain amount for if you draw, a certain amount if you win and lose.
1: That's it. 3 for a win, 1 for a draw, 0 for a lose.
0: Fair.
1: For a lose, for a loss. and so, yes, you will play in a group to start with, which is a mini league. There's 4 teams in each group.
0: Okay.
1: Scotland are in a group with Brazil, Morocco, Haiti.
0: Okay.
1: That's a tough group, but they're off to a win. England are in a group with Croatia, Ghana and Panama. Essentially, both are really, and I don't want to, speak too soon, both are in very good positions to go through.
0: Great.
1: One win might be enough to go through.
0: Okay.
1: Really, you want at least 4 points, so a win and a draw.
0: Sure.
1: You will play in a group and then top 2 automatically go through, and then 8 of the 12 best placed third teams will go through. That is very complicated.
0: Mm.
1: None of us know what it means.
0: No, I definitely don't.
1: But we will understand eventually.
0: Okay.
1: At the end of the groups, and then you'll go into a knockout system.
0: Sure.
1: So basically, Chloe, we're playing about 64 games to knock out about 12 teams.
0: Wow.
1: We're going from 14 teams. We're going from 48 down to 32. 16 teams. Maths isn't working. We're getting rid of 16 teams. It's taking a while.
0: Yes.
1: But it's fine.
0: Both for the maths and football. Yeah.
1: Yes. But yes, Scotland win. England win 4-2.
0: Brilliant.
1: We're all feeling great. Scottish fans are brilliant. Have you seen any of their videos this week?
0: No.
1: Scottish fans have gone to America and they've taken over.
0: Have they?
1: They are phenomenal.
0: Of course they have. I love that.
1: They've gone to some baseball games at Fenway Park and they're so loud. They're so good. They're singing. They like to sing that... what's that song? I can boogie, but I need a certain song.
0: I love that.
1: Do we have to? I think we probably have to pay royalties for that.
0: I don't know.
1: Do you think that singing was
0: maybe
1: good?
0: Maybe. I don't think they know what the song is.
1: I'll leave that with you.
0: All right, thank you.
1: But the thing I want to talk about, Chloe.
0: Yes.
1: Germany, Curacao. Have we spoke about Curacao before?
0: I don't know.
1: Curacao are the smallest nation in the World Cup. They have a population of around 150,000 people.
0: Wow.
1: Same size as Norwich.
0: Yes, I know this. Producer Tom from the Big Man Up Top told me that this week.
1: Well, there you go. Now, they played each other, Germany, Curacao. Germany, a lot of history in the World Cup.
0: Yeah.
1: Germany won 7-1. Big win.
0: But they scored.
1: They scored. They actually equalised. They got it to 1-1. And that was a huge moment.
0: Yeah.
1: But it's not the score we're going to talk about. After the game, there was a little huddle on the pitch of Germany players and Curacao players. One of the players, Felix Nmecha, who scored the first Germany goal, he got interviewed after the game. And the interviewer was like, what was that? What was that huddle? he was like, oh, we're Christians. And on the pitch, we're rivals. After the game, we're brothers. We have a faith. And they were praying together on the pitch.
0: I love that.
1: And it's so good. It was just such a lovely, heartwarming story. I said that every week I want to bring a heartwarming story from the World Cup. This is it.
0: Yeah.
1: Teams praying together after a game. Brilliant.
0: And opposing teams as well.
1: Opposing teams.
0: That's what's really special.
1: And it's so special. And it's just a sign that football isn't important. Like, we have a good time watching it. But at the end of the day, we're all just people.
0: Yes.
1: And they're people walking in faith and they're praying together. Mm. They're going through the World Cup together. What's incredible about this story, the mainstream media pick it up.
0: Yeah.
1: They ask the question, what is that?
0: Mm-hmm.
1: And I can just imagine Felix and Metcha when that question is asked, just filling up with joy.
0: Yeah, it's
1: like,
0: his moment, yeah.
1: This is a chance to talk about my faith.
0: Yeah.
1: And he's done it.
0: Yeah.
1: And it's absolutely brilliant.
0: Well, it's that whole thing of being in the world and not of the world, and the world noticing that there is something different about us,
1: yeah,
0: and then asking that question. That's what every Christian wants, isn't it? To be asked, what is it about you that makes you so different? And I'm just loving that as more and more tournaments come around, with football in particular, people are getting bolder to share their faith.
1: Yes.
0: And as one person steps forward, someone else goes, well, if you're going to step forward, I'm going to do the same.
1: 100%.
0: I'm just so excited to see more people stepping forward and sharing Jesus throughout the World Cup. I think it's wonderful.
1: It's the world stage and it's a great chance to do it.
0: Amen. Well, that was lovely. Joe, thank you very much. Can we do this again next week?
1: Yes, please.
0: See you then.
1: Bye.

0: Do you enjoy running? I did for a little bit during the lockdown days, but I found it hard to keep on going. I'd get to a certain point and I'd just think, nah, I can't be dealing with this anymore. When it comes to swimming, I could swim for ages. I quite enjoy that. But running, no. However, running is a very popular image in scripture when it comes to our faith.
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2: The word for today is keep running. In Habakkuk chapter 3 and verse 2 we read, O Lord, revive your work in the midst of the years. The Bible likens the Christian life to a marathon. The writer of the book of Hebrews said, Let us lay aside every weight and the sin which so easily ensnares us, and let us run with endurance the race that is set before us, looking unto Jesus, the author and finisher of our faith, who for the joy that was set before him endured. Hebrews 12 verses 1 and 2. Paul wrote to the Philippian believers, There is one thing I always do, forgetting the past and straining towards what is ahead, I keep trying to reach the goal and get the prize for which God called me. Philippians 3 verses 13 and 14. Chances are you aren't at the starting line, nor are you at the finishing tape. You're somewhere in the middle. When running a race, the start is always filled with such enthusiasm and energy, and the finish holds such promise as we run the final stretch and reach our goal. But in the middle of the race, when we are long past the start and not sure how far away the finish might be, is what often tests us. That's why the prophet Habakkuk wrote, O Lord, revive your work in the midst of the years. It's in the midst, or the middle of the race, that we need encouragement, that we need our second wind, that we need to refocus on the prize that awaits us. Those who have run before us have passed the baton through the centuries, from generation to generation, without dropping it. What are you to do? Take the baton, run, and keep running. That's the word for today on UCB.

0: the final track from his EP Lost and Found. The song is called My Victory. It is Jamie Pritchard. I'm no businessman. I ain't got a five-year plan. I'm just a happy pilgrim following your footprints in the sand. Jamie has got an absolute way with words. It's an absolute privilege to be playing that song new to the UCB2 playlist this month. So in case no one's told you this week, you are a friend of God. You may have got a big group of friends around you. You may not have very many at all. But make sure that on that list you add God. John chapter 15 verses 12 to 15 says this, and these are the words of Jesus. Jesus says, "This is my commandment, that you love one another as I have loved you. Greater love has no one than this, that someone lay down his life for his friends. You are my friends if you do what I command you. No longer do I call you servants, for the servant does not know what his master is doing, but I have called you friends, for all that I have heard from my Father, I have made known to you." It's as simple as that. If you do what God commands, then you are his friend. Jesus has the authority to say this because he is from the Father. God the Father, God the Son, and God the Holy Spirit, they are the three in one. It says there at the end of verse 15, "For all that I have heard from my Father, I have made known to you." So it's almost like Jesus and God, they were talking about this. It's like they had a conversation. These people who once were servants, well, if they obey, if they trust and they believe in us, well, then they are our friends. We're going to share everything with them. So if you feel lonely, if you feel like you haven't got any friends, maybe sometimes school is difficult or work can be hard, you feel like you don't fit in, no one really understands who you are and how you feel, know that God does, and you are his friend, and he is the best friend you could possibly have. In the whole entire world, he's the bestest friend. So in case no one's told you this week, you are a friend of God.
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2: 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God is a God who can turn a mess into a message when we give it all to Him. My wife and I were shopping for a sofa. We found one that was authentic leather, but it looked like it had scratches and imperfections. It had a label that read, "This product is not faulty or damaged. All the markings, scarrings, and discolorations are normal and enhance its natural beauty." One day, your life will be the product others are going to examine. And God will be saying, "This person is not faulty or damaged. All the markings, scarring, and blemishings are normal. They enhance the humanity and authenticity of a life lived in pursuit of the purpose of God." God turns our mess into a message. After all, He is the Messiah.

More updates from the latest news headlines are on the way in just a moment. Peter Wooding will be back with us at 8 o'clock. And then, well, I'm going to be asking you for your Wahoos of the week. It's a moment of celebration. So get your thinking cap on. What can you celebrate? Something big, something smaller, somewhere in between, something good that's happened over the past 7 days. And if you want to, you can even start telling me right now. Oh!

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1: Thank you very much, Peter. We'll check in with him at 9 o'clock, but right now we're back in the book of 1 John. This is chapter 5 and verse 14.
2: From the Bible. This is the confidence we have in approaching God, that if we ask anything according to his will, he hears us. 1 John 5:14.

0: If your shoulders are ever feeling a little bit tight and you just need to loosen them up a bit, stick on that one by Matt Maher. It's What a Friend. Do a bit of shoulder shimmying and they'll loosen right up. Good morning. Welcome to Saturday Breakfast with me, Chloe Wilson. It's just gone 8:05 and it is time for your...
1: Woohoo! Woohoo! Yoo-hoo!
2: Of the week.
0: So I would love to know what's something that we can celebrate from over the past 7 days. Maybe you got a brand new water bottle.
1: Woohoo!
0: Maybe your phone finally allowed you to do those updates that you've been waiting on for the past 2 months.
1: Woohoo!
0: Maybe your little one took their very first steps.
1: Woohoo!
0: It could be absolutely anything, the big, the small, or somewhere in between. Share your woohoos of the week. I am here to be your cheerleader, and I will do that to the best of my ability. I've got my radio pom-poms ready to shake them, to strut them like there's no tomorrow. So send in your woohoos of the week. You can email Chloe at ucb.co.uk or you can WhatsApp me. Send me a voice note. Have some fun with that. The number is 01782 922 220.
1: Woohoo!

0: Well, I mentioned this a little earlier on, but I'm going to mention it again because there's just a week left to book your tickets to One Story His Glory Live. We've been talking about this a lot, but that's because we're so grateful to God for his work here at UCB over the past 40 years, and we want to have that night of celebration with you. 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Get yourself signed up, reserve your seats. I'm going to be heading there. I'm going to be hosting a couple of interviews, which I'm really looking forward to. Our CEO, David LaRue, is going to be bringing a message as well as his vision for the heart of UCB. The worship is going to be exceptional. The choir are getting their vocal cords warmed up. I've no doubt about that. And the song list is looking incredible. I can't tell you what they are yet, but if you come along on the night, you will find out what they are. And trust me, you will know them and you will love them. Because look, you're the ones who voted for them. UCB.co.uk/One Story Live, and I'll see you there.
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4: Hello, this is Pete Head of the Slavic Gospel Association. It's easy sometimes to feel lost. We all sometimes question where we are or where we're going. But you know, we really needn't feel this way. Some years ago, whilst out on a walk with my family, one of my children announced that they were lost. This was on account of her not having a clue as to where she was. But she was wrong. She wasn't lost, because the one who held her hand, me, knew exactly where we were. I knew the way home. Perhaps we can't see a way through all that's going on in our lives just now, but we can be assured that we're not lost, because the one who holds our hand knows exactly where we are. And even on the darkest of days, that same loving Heavenly Father will ensure that we all will one day make it safely home, because the one who knows the end from the beginning holds us still.

another week, another round where I give you the answer and you've got to pick the question. So I'll give you the answer and you've got to tell me which question it matches to. It's multiple choice, so it'll be A, B or C. You'll then have one song to get in touch with your selection and I'll tell you if you're correct in the next few moments. You've got about 4.5 minutes today, which is on the generous side, but the time will go quickly. So here we go. Your answer this week is volcanoes. Which question does it match to? Is it A, what natural disasters happen under the ocean only? B, what landforms erupt lava and ash? Or C, what weather systems form in deserts? Your answer is volcanoes. Which question does it match to? A, what natural disasters happen under the ocean only? B, what landforms erupt lava and ash? Or C, what weather systems form in deserts? Have a think, but don't think too long because I'm about to press play on your one song. You can email your selection to chloe@ucb.co.uk or let me know what you're thinking on WhatsApp. The number is 01782 922220. Let's play.

We're used to singing the traditional hymn, Great is Thy Faithfulness, morning by morning, new mercies I see. That is a slightly different take on it from Josefina Ginista. Well, time for some new music here on UCB2. And just to say, your time is up to work out today's Flip the Fact. So stop sending in your selections. I'll tell you if you're correct. After this, it's One Hope Project with Like Coming Home.

Let's get back to it then. A moment ago, I gave you the answer and you had to pick the question. Was it A, B, or C that matched to our answer this week? Well, the answer was volcanoes. Was it A, what natural disasters happen under the ocean only? B, what landforms erupt lava and ash? Or C, what weather systems form in deserts? A, B, or C, what are you thinking? Well, a very big well done to Maggie, swooping in today first with the correct answer. Chris has got it right as well. And a big well done to Michaela and Doris. And well done to you if you said the correct question this week was B, what landforms erupt lava and ash? Of course, matching to the answer which I gave you of volcanoes. Now, did you know that there are more than 1,500 potentially active volcanoes worldwide? That's quite something, isn't it? Well done if you said the correct question this week was B.

0: Of the week.
1: Good morning, Chloe. It's Judy from Bingley, and I just wanted to say our woohoo is I'm 73 and I have pericarditis and a couple of other things which you are going to. But I'm also a parent of my son Chris, who has a learning difficulty. And so we've been struggling on for years, really. I now have a wonderful social worker who arranged for us to have Caro's Cog in the morning and in the evening. That is a big woohoo because it certainly takes pressure off me. And I thank the Lord each day that we're getting some extra help in the home. I can't do the things that I used to do, so I'm doing things I can. So I'm leading, rather than catering, I'm leading our Global Focus Network. And today, it's World Refugee Day, and we have a special day at our church where we have refugees that are coming in to tell us those stories, sing us some, entertain us with some music, and cooking us our lunch. And I'm really looking forward to this day when we can actually hear some of these real stories and meet some of the real people. So that is the biggest woohoo of all. God bless you, Chloe. Bye for now.
2: Judy, that has made my heart so very happy. Thank you so much for your voice note this morning. Morning to Ellie, who says, Chloe, my woohoo of the week is that I made some shortbread with my mum. Oh, Ellie, if the recipe is any good, can you let me have it, please? I'm always on the lookout for good recipes, so please do let me know. And hi to Russell, who's getting very excited for 40 years of UCB's ministry. We're talking One Story, His Glory. He's singing in the choir on Saturday, a week today. I love that so much. Thank you so much for sharing your woohoos of the week. It always brings me a whole lot of joy.
1: Woohoo!

0: And for more of those hymns, you can listen back to Great Hymns, which was last Sunday at 8 o'clock with Simon Lawl. You can listen again on Catch Up, or why not set your alarm for 8 o'clock tomorrow evening, as Simon will be back with you once again. But you remember that account in the Bible where James and John went to Jesus and said, "We want to sit on either side of you in glory." And they were going, "We can do whatever it is that you can do." And Jesus had to gently let them down. And the other 10 disciples, they were not happy about it. We're thinking about true greatness.
1: The best is yet to come with Pastor Rob McFarlane. Encouragement for your faith in Jesus and relationship with God.
2: I'd like to share with you a message entitled True Greatness. Let's read together from Mark chapter 10, verse 35 through to verse 45. Then James and John, the sons of Zebedee, came to him. "Teacher," they said, "we want you to do for us whatever we ask." "What do you want me to do for you?" Jesus asked. They replied, "Let one of us sit at your right and the other at your left in your glory." "You don't know what you're asking," Jesus said. "Can you drink the cup I drink or be baptized with the baptism I am baptized with?" "We can," they answered. Jesus said to them, "You will drink the cup I drink and be baptized with the baptism I am baptized with, but to sit at my right or left is not for me to grant. These places belong to those for whom they have been prepared." When the 10 heard about this, they became indignant with James and John. Jesus called them together and said, "You know that those who are regarded as rulers of the Gentiles lord it over them, and their high officials exercise authority over them. Not so with you. Instead, whoever wants to become great among you must be your servant, and whoever wants to be first must be slave of all. For even the Son of Man did not come to be served, but to serve and give his life as a ransom for many." We see in verse 41, there was a dispute among the disciples of who was the greatest. And this is a theme that continued through the Gospels. They were always having arguments of who was the greatest. In fact, you could look at Mark chapter 9, verse 30 through to verse 35, where as they went along the road, they argued who was the greatest. And then Jesus sat down and spoke to them. And we find that much of Jesus' teaching was in response to questions and situations that took place. And we have to understand, as we are Christian leaders, as parents, often opportunities arise for us to teach into situations where things go wrong, where there's disagreements, or where there are questions. And this is exactly what Jesus does in this situation. He responds to questions, he responds to a situation that's happening, and he teaches about true greatness. He doesn't say we can't be great, but he says we need to go the right path for true greatness. Let's have a look at three things in this passage. First, we're going to see greatness desired. Then we're going to see greatness defined. And finally, we're going to look at greatness demonstrated. So first, greatness desired. In verse 35 to verse 39, James and John asked for a position. They said, "Teacher, we want to sit at your right and your left in your glory." You know, there's a desire among so many people to have position and status and title. We want influence. In fact, in Matthew's rendering, in Matthew chapter 20, verse 21, we see it was actually, according to Matthew, their mother who pushed them forward. She had ambition for her sons. And so often people are trying to live their unrealized dreams through their children, trying to push them forward and trying to get them into positions of influence. And whether it's a pressure that you felt growing up to move forward, or whether it's a pressure that you're putting on yourself in order to get to a particular place of prominence, I want to encourage you today to relax, because God has determined our station. In fact, we read about it that in verse 40, where he said, To sit at my right hand and my left hand is not for me to decide, but my Father in heaven has decided that. And we need to come to a place where we are comfortable to be what God has called us to be. I heard someone once say, if God's called you to be a preacher, don't stoop to be a king. Whatever God has called you to be that. If God's called you into business, be the best business person that you can be for the Lord Jesus Christ. If God's made you a mother at home, be the best mother you can. Disciple those children. Cause them to become followers of our wonderful Lord Jesus Christ. Whatever God has given you to do, if you're a school teacher, teach and influence those children. If you're a nurse or in the medical field, then use your skills, talents, and abilities to serve God in that place. We need to become comfortable where God has placed us. Now, we see in verse 38, we see that we can be thankful for unanswered prayer. Sometimes we desire things, but we actually don't really know what we're asking for. Let's look at verse 38. In verse 38, Jesus says this, you don't know what you're asking for. And so often we desire something, but we don't really realize that what we're asking for, when we get it, it's not really what we want. Look at verse 35. We want you to do for us whatever we ask. Verse 36, what do you want me to do for you? Jesus answered. Verse 38, you don't know what you're asking for. And I think sometimes we need to thank God that he doesn't answer our prayers. Some of the things I've prayed, and I look back, I say, thank God he didn't answer that prayer. And sometimes we desire things that are not what God desires for our lives. And I think we need to come to a place in our lives where we say, not my will, Lord, your will be done. I want to live to please you. I don't want to live to try and please others. I want to live a life that pleases you. So first of all, we see here greatness desired. And then in response to this, Jesus teaches them what true greatness is. He defines true greatness. He contrasts the world's view of greatness with true greatness in verse 42 and verse 43. Jesus called them together and said, you know that those who are regarded as rulers or leaders of the Gentiles lord it over them, and their high officials exercise authority over them. Verse 43, he says, not so with you. This is not the way that you should live. We need to understand we live in an upside down kingdom. Things in the kingdom of God are different to things in the world around us. Instead, whoever wants to become great among you must be your servant. And then he defines leadership as serving. He says, if you want to become great, be a servant. In verse 44, he continues, he says, and whoever wants to be first must be slave of all. Jesus defines leadership as serving. And the more that you serve, the greater your influence will be as a leader. Jesus is teaching us that the path to true greatness, the path to making an impact, to having influence in the kingdom of God, is the path of servanthood. And then finally, in verse 45, Jesus demonstrates servanthood. In verse 45, he says, for even the Son of Man, referring to himself in the gospel here, he says, for even the Son of Man did not come to be served, but to serve and give his life as a ransom for many. Please turn across with me to John chapter 13. And in John chapter 13, I'd like to just show you how Jesus demonstrated his leadership through serving. Let's look at verse 3 to verse 5, and then we'll go across to verse 12 through to verse 17. In verse 3, it says, Jesus knew that the Father had put all things under his power. One version puts it this way, Jesus knew that the Father had put all things under his feet, and that he had come from God and was returning to God. So he got up from the meal, took off his outer clothing, wrapped a towel around his waist. After that, he poured water into a basin and began to wash his disciples' feet, drying them with the towel that was wrapped around him. Now, we see here that Jesus demonstrated his leadership through serving. And he did it when he knew that all authority in heaven and earth had been given to him. He knew that the Father had put all things under his feet. He got up and he washed his disciples' feet. Now, washing of feet was not something that Jesus has called us to do on an ongoing basis into the future. Now, there are times in a church meeting where perhaps somebody may feel prompted by the Holy Spirit that that's the appropriate thing to do as a part of our worship and serving and humbling ourselves and serving one another, to wash one another's feet. But there are really only two ceremonies that Jesus commanded us to perform as the church, and those are water baptism and communion, or the Lord's table. And water baptism being a one-time event, a public declaration of our faith in Jesus, and communion, something that we do on an ongoing basis, on a regular basis, as a demonstration of our dependency on Christ and in celebration of what he has accomplished on the cross, in appreciation for what he has done for us. But washing of feet at that time in history actually was a menial task, something that needed to be done. And usually the youngest member or the least important member of the group would wash others' feet as they came from walking on the dusty paths around that area of the world, and they came into a home. They would wash their feet so they could sit down and relax and have fellowship with one another. And when Jesus knew that he had all authority, he went out and washed his disciples' feet. It's like saying he took out the trash. He did the menial task. He washed the dishes. He stacked away the chairs. And God wants his leaders to be those who continue to serve. Let's go to verse 12 through to verse 17. And when he had finished washing their feet, he put on his clothes and returned to his place. Do you understand what I've done for you? He asked them. You call me teacher and Lord, and rightly so, for that is what I am. Now that I, your Lord and teacher, have washed your feet, you should wash one another's feet. I have set you an example that you should do as I have done for you. Very truly I tell you, no servant is greater than his master, nor is a messenger greater than the one who sent him. And then he says in verse 17, now that you know these things, you'll be blessed if you do them. Jesus did this as an example for us to follow, and it's something that we should continue to do. I've met many Christian leaders who say, well, I've served my dues. I used to help in some of the small things. And you know, we should never be past that. You know, there are times when you need to lay those things aside to focus on the most important things that we need to do, and things that only we can do as leaders. But at the same time, we should always have an attitude that I'm prepared to do whatever it takes. I'm prepared to serve however God gives me opportunity. We're servants of Christ before we're called to do something. And then in verse 17, amazing thing Jesus says. He says, now that you know this, you'll be blessed if you do it. That word if is a small word, but it has huge implications in Scripture. If you do this, you will be blessed. And if we serve, if we continue to serve, the Bible says we will be blessed and we will have a great influence. So we've seen from this message today that God wants us to have true greatness. He wants us to have influence, impact. He wants to see his kingdom increase wherever he has planted us or placed us. We need to understand we may desire greatness, but we have to have it redefined for us. True greatness in the kingdom is being a servant. And then Jesus demonstrated it as our example and calls us, even commands us to follow his example, and says if we do it, we will be blessed. I encourage you today, continue to serve the Lord and serve his people. Let's stay humble. Let's stay teachable. Let's be people that God can use to serve him and his kingdom. God bless you.
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0: A massive thank you to Rob for his sermon today. Once the show finishes at 10 o'clock, you'll be able to listen back to that sermon if you missed any part of it. Just find Saturday Breakfast with Chloe Wilson and scroll through to around 2 hours and 40 minutes and you'll be able to listen again. Well, we are heading up to the latest UCB news. Peter Wooding joins us next, and then I'm going to be sharing with you a conversation that I had with one of our UCB2 artists. They came to visit us this week. They came to UCB's HQ to record their version of the worship room. So we'll find out who they are and how they got on a little later on.

0: It's Point of Grace with Awesome God, and it's 9:05. Good morning and welcome to Saturday Breakfast with me, Chloe Wilson. Can I just give a very big shout out to anyone who has been battling with hay fever this week? Up until a couple of months ago, I've never suffered with hay fever my whole life. And oh my goodness me, how have you put up with it for this long? Thank you for bearing with my stuffy snuffliness. It keeps coming in waves, even throughout the day. Oh, it's absolutely bonkers. Anyway, you are listening to UCB2, and without further ado, we're going to dive straight into a conversation that I had with one of our UCB2 artists this week. They joined me in person.
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0: Welcome to UCB2. We have had quite a week here at UCB HQ or UCB Towers, whatever you want to call it. And one of those busy events that we've had this week has been the worship room. We have recorded another edition for you. Of course, the latest one with Sam Hibbard is out for you to watch and listen to at your leisure. But another edition will be coming in the next few weeks. And it was with Hope Stream Worship, who travelled all the way up from Somerset. And I have with me today Sue, Polly and Ben from Hope Stream. Welcome to UCB2.
2: Thank you so much for having us. We're really grateful.
0: We're really grateful that you made the trip, because it was quite an epic journey.
2: It was.
0: That you made. You had quite the few events. You hired a van. How long did it take you to get here? I never actually asked
2: 4 hours,
0: question.
2: I think.
0: Okay, yeah. That's not horrific.
2: Nope.
0: It's not too bad. I'm assuming the motorways were relatively kind.
2: They were.
0: You.
2: We even

0: had a pharmacy stop on the way for an infection.
1: Right.
0: We had a bit of illness as well.
1: Dear, but we're all better.
2: It was all fun.
1: Yeah. Okay, good. So tell me how you found the worship room today. What was your experience like?
0: It was such a warm welcome. We felt really looked after. And there was a moment where I really felt the presence of God. It was tangible and it was beautiful. And it just felt like he was so close. And yeah, it was a wonderful experience, wasn't it?
2: I think it's the worship room has a purpose, and that is worship. And that's what we do. I think I speak for myself, I'm more comfortable leading a time of worship than doing any performance. And so, yeah, it was a really special opportunity to, you know, as there were times where Sue was singing and I was kind of waiting to join in on the next verse or whatever. And I was just praying for any listeners at those times, that listeners would be able to really connect with God as they listen to the songs.
3: Yeah, I think it's, despite it being such a amazing technological space, it really felt like we could just worship there. It just all melted away. It's so nice to come and do that. We feel really honored to be here. And to have, you know, sometimes when you're a worship leader and a musician, you just go through the motions and you don't really necessarily feel like you didn't think you really worshipped, but today we really felt like we did. It was wonderful. Yeah.
1: But let's go back to Hope Stream worship basics, as it were. Just talk us through one by one. Maybe Ben, if we start with you, I guess your role within Hope Stream worship and some of the things that you're doing for the team.
3: I kind of always claim to have founded Hope Stream worship, which is just a bit of a joke really, but it was Polly Sue and I. I had never really written songs. I've always been a musician. I used to be a folk musician and I was semi-professional at quite a young age, doing all the folk clubs and various things. But I had a life where I didn't know Christ. So I only came to Christ about 10 years ago. And before that, I kind of hadn't played a guitar or really been involved in music at all for such a long time. And then coming to Christ, you know what it's like. If you know any new Christians, it's like they're the favourites and they get all the blessings and it's wonderful and everything's really exciting and you see Jesus in everything. And of course, music just came flooding back into my life. And then I remembered, oh yeah, I kind of did a degree in sound engineering and production. So I had this, you know, just saying earlier, I didn't really write songs, but I had this chorus that just came to me. And so I sung it to Polly and, you know, then
2: I was like, we need Sue.
3: Yeah. Sue got involved with the writing. And then we eventually actually went to a proper recording studio and recorded the song. And that's Come All Who Seek. And that was the first song we recorded with just the three of us, really. And no, there wasn't anyone else in the band.
2: I have a huge heart for people. And so I love the people stuff. The events that we go to, you know, helping communicate with people and praying afterwards. I love talking about the Word of God. So the opportunities, when we get opportunities at events that we do, we've got a few coming up, where we can share our testimonies, it's just such a blessed opportunity, a God-given opportunity for us to encourage anyone who's struggling to look to Jesus. So I think my role, it's in Hope Stream Worship. I'm a singer alongside Sue. We've co-written some songs, which I love to do. I love to be part of the process, but I can't write a song on my own. We need to do it as a team when I'm involved. And so a lot of the social media stuff, producing videos and things.
1: And Sue, as these two have already said, you're taking a key role in songwriting. So tell us a bit more about that and what you're doing within Hope Stream.
0: Yeah, so songwriting is in my bones and my DNA. I've written songs ever since I was a small child. It's how I process. It's how I kind of make the world make sense. And when I became a Christian, I couldn't help but sing and write songs about the greatest love of my life and the one that had saved me from so much darkness. And it's just been this wonderful, wonderful gift that God has given me to really just let go and let my soul speak to him. It's like, you know, in the Bible, it talks about deep cries to deep. That's what it feels like. I've worked a lot with Polly. She really helps me with the Bible stuff. She knows her Bible so well and we'll kind of really process through the Word of God. We want to be faithful to God in our songwriting, really keep into scripture. We don't want to tell anybody anything that's not true. So we're a great team. We all bring different things. When we work together, it's awesome. And it's just a wonderful thing. I call it my family. When we're together, it just feels like it's meant to be, doesn't it? And everybody's got something unique and something precious. And it's just a wonderful, wonderful thing to be part of.
1: And it's worth saying that it's not just the three of you who have taken part in the worship room today. There's seven of you in total for Hope Stream. However, there's six of you here today. Just give us a rundown of who else who was here today. And of course, the very important seventh member who would love to be here, but we didn't have capacity.
0: Yes. So our wonderful seventh member is Ed. And he is our youngest member. He's just turned 18 this year. I think it was December, actually. And his heart for the Lord, he serves at his church, he leads worship, and he's just got this incredible heart to work hard. He's so willing and so humble. He's our seventh member, and he plays electric guitar and synths.
3: So we've got two Joels in the band. We've got a Joel who plays guitar, and we've got Polly's cousin Joel who plays keyboards, and also Owen came with us today, who is actually normally our front of house engineer, who tours around with us. But he's also a drummer, so he played his little drum pad today. Which was quite intriguing for everybody.
1: It was a lot of fun. I saw him tapping away in the background. I was like, how is he doing? Like, just pressing a few buttons, which is amazing. We're going to talk a bit more about the events that you guys are doing, because you do a lot, in just a moment. But let's talk about one of the first songs that we added to UCB2, which is the song Innocent. So would you tell us, Sue, the story behind this song, please?
0: Yeah, this one is an incredibly personal story for me. Most of my life I've struggled with mental health. I have been quite poorly. I've been diagnosed with complex post-traumatic stress disorder. And when I wrote the song, I was sat on a beach and was just in awe of this child, so free and so innocent, just running around, playing, not a care in the world. And it was just such a striking picture for me. I thought, Lord, I want to feel like that. I want that freedom of just not caring and just being innocent. I just felt so dirty by the experiences I've had. And I went up to my room after being out at the beach, and I actually sat on my floor. I can just remember it. I can see the picture in my head. And the words, "You set me on my feet." Actually, it was originally, "You sat me on your knee." And I just had this picture that God scooped me up and put me on his knee and said, "You're my child. You are innocent. If I say you're free, you are free." And I just started to put pen to paper and write this. It just flowed. And it was like God was saying, "You are innocent, not because of you or what anything anybody else has done, but because my son died for you. And that price was a high price, and it was paid for you."

0: Hope Stream Worship with the song Innocent, and we are joined by Polly, Sue and Ben. Kind of made it sound like one name there, didn't I? Polly Sue. We're joined by Polly Sue. No, those are two individual people. We've got the three of them with us today. They've taken part in the worship room. Guys, you do lots of different events. So tell us a little bit about that. You're open to Sunday morning worship. You lead at mission events. You've got a heart for mission there, sharing the gospel. You have coffee mornings, home groups, worship leading, evenings with Hope. You do a lot. So talk to me about that, because when you often hear of worship groups, they primarily lead worship in a church and that's that, maybe do a couple of evenings. So why have you expanded your horizon to all of these different events?
1: I think we just love churches. We so years ago, before Hope Stream, we would do churches together, worship nights. And so we've always had a heart to do outside of just the local church, in addition to the local church, because we also love our local churches. And as we've gone on, we've told people we're available, we can come and we can lead worship, we can share our stories. And then we also partner with Incoming Ministries, which is a young adults ministry based in Bath. And we were leading worship for a prayer meeting there, and there was a guy there who saw us leading worship and said, hey, can you come and do some stuff for us? That was last year, and we're doing it next week for a second time. We're leading worship for around 2,000 children over 4 days in Wells Cathedral and Bath Abbey. It's called the Moving Up Celebration, and that's an absolute highlight. We're doing that next week. So just to be in the cathedral and singing over these children and asking the children to sing to one another.
2: We don't just see ourselves as worship leaders. It's like a ministry. So we see it as, we have Hope Stream Worship, we write music, but for a reason, to not just to lead people in worship, but to minister and to encourage and to bless. And so whenever we're invited to things, we'll take time to go, is this along with what God's called us to do? But we want to encourage and we want to build people up. And so as we're invited to things like CAP evangelistic thing, quite a few evangelistic things, we really want to see people set free. And, you know, we believe God's given us testimonies as well as the songs. The songs come from stories of God transforming our lives, and we want to share that with people, and for our whole life, our whole band and what we do, to point to Jesus and say to whoever, in whatever opportunity we get, he is worthy to be praised and there is hope and we have a saviour, Jesus Christ. So we try to use whatever opportunity we get, as long as it's in line with what God's calling us to do.
3: We are blessed with the resources we've been able to put into, you know, Hope Stream Worship, with equipment and with, you know, we've got a home studio. So actually, it's so nice to, I think God's really calling us to work in our own area down in Somerset. Last year, we were all over the place. We travelled far and we did some quite big things, but it just feels like God does still want us to just do the little church services where there's a local church that doesn't have a big PA system and they don't get that sort of worship experience, and we can bring all that. And actually, yet that's not really because we're trying to promote ourselves, it's just because we just want to bring worship to people. So some of the most memorable times have actually been in the really tiny little old church buildings that we just bring a new thing to, and it just feels like we've got an opportunity there to do that, but not necessarily far from home. The gospel needs to be preached everywhere.
0: You've touched on this already. You're about offering people hope and peace in God. That's a lot to do with who you are as a team. It says here that you're trying to offer people hope and peace in God, especially during life's most difficult circumstances. Now, to put it bluntly, there's a lot of worship music out there. There's a lot of artists. So what is it about your music that is different to other people's music? Not trying to compare in a negative way, but what kind of point of difference is there about your music that is bringing the hope and peace in God that maybe other artists aren't doing, if that makes sense?
2: Well, I'm not sure I would be bold enough to say that other artists aren't doing, but all we can be is ourselves and bring our story, and a lot of the things through our music is part of my story, Polly's story. And maybe there's a bit more of a kind of lamenting side of it that then comes through, sometimes not with the answer, but we're trying to be real. And so some of the words that I use in my songs, I try not to be kind of complex or too, I don't know what the word is, too creative. I try to, like, we just sang a song, You Took All My Filth. And so we're trying to keep it really real, like, what could the breadth of people understand and be able to sing? So every individual be able to sing, no matter what their background or their understanding, that they'll be able to grasp the core truth. And a lot of my writing has grown, especially with, there's a wonderful group out there called Resound Worship. I joined the 12 song challenge, and I have got so much thanks for those guys. They have helped me hone writing, and just specifically for my community, the people I go to church with. And so I'm not going to be brave enough to say that we're that different. We're, you know, but we are who we are, and God's given us the things that we've got, and we want to give them back to Him and His church and the people around us, and say, if this blesses you, if this speaks to you, then we're so grateful and we're so happy, because we're bringing what we've got, and that's all that we've got from God.
0: You've mentioned a lot about those tough times, those difficult circumstances. What would you say to someone who is maybe going through one of those times, even right now, listening to this conversation? Because sometimes worship is the last thing that you want to do. Mm. When you're going through those hardships, lifting your eyes and looking to Jesus can be incredibly tough. So what would you say to someone like that?
2: You don't need to feel or be anything different. God sees you and is perfectly able to be there with you in the mess and the pain. It doesn't mean that you have to change how you're feeling or what you're doing, but know that He is there. And it's just that, it's not this big, you've got to change your posture. That's what I believe anyway. It's just small little look up to say, God, I'm hurting and I know you're here. And it's that simple thing of that acknowledgement, that belief, that trust, that even in this, God, you're here. And I'm going to acknowledge you're here. And then I think things can grow and you can start to say, Lord, I praise you. I know you love. And it's that trusting the truth. I know you love me. I know you're here. I know you're God. And you can just start to, that's like David does it in the Psalms. He preaches to his soul, come on, my soul. That first step isn't to try and be different, but it's that acceptance of, even in this, you are here and you will not leave me.
1: I think as well to remember that God's kingdom is an upside down kingdom. You know, He says, blessed are the meek, and He says, blessed are those who grieve, they will be comforted. And so there, you know, these dreams of everything being okay and having enough money or having lots of money or having everything going smoothly. I think, you know, actually, if we look at Jesus' life, he had sorrow and he had a hard life. You know, if we look at the early disciples, they didn't go around in the best transport available with, you know, a massive group of people to carry their stuff to make life easy. They went through a lot of hardships, and there's so much in the Bible on suffering. So I think something we bring as Hope Stream is that we acknowledge that in this life there are troubles, because we know them, we've seen them, and I don't think we don't want to say to anyone, just keep praising God because everything's okay. Everything will be okay one day. We'll be in the presence of Jesus and we can lay our crowns at His feet and worship Him. But for today, just trust that you are held. And if you can't, ask someone to pray. You know, like, I love the UCB prayer line, that because everyone can access someone to pray for them if they can't pray for themselves. And keep going, keep looking up. Jesus is alive and He paid a high price for us to be, you know, for our souls to be safe.
3: I remember a time when this struck me, is that there's nothing you can do to earn your salvation. And that, when I first heard a preacher say that, I thought, oh, well, maybe I can't be saved then after all. And this was as a Christian. It's like, no, you've got it the wrong around. There's nothing you can do to earn your salvation. It's yours anyway. You just give your life to Him and walk with Him every day and try your best to stay in conversation with the Lord in prayer. And that's all you need to do. Nothing else that you think can earn your place in heaven is necessary at all.
0: It has been wonderful to hear a bit about you as a worship team and to welcome you to UCB this week. And we're so excited, as I keep saying, to see what God is going to do through the worship room that you have recorded with us. Let's finish our conversation with the song My Safe Place. Tell us about the inspiration and the heart behind this one.
2: So I was at a writing weekend with Polly and some other friends, and I just had this thing on my heart to write My Safe Place, Psalm 84 it was based on. At the time, I was going through a particularly difficult time. Things in my life had not worked out at all like I thought they were going to. And I was really saying to God, what is going on? I can't get my head around it. I don't understand. But this picture of, you know, he cares about a sparrow. And if he cares about a sparrow, I know that I'm of worth to him. So surely he's got my life in his hands. And I just really wanted to kind of preach that to myself and to write a song on it. So I got Polly and another guy called Luke Wareham and another friend. And we just sat down and they helped me really kind of start to pull out these ideas. And I just went off and sat and just started to write. And yeah, it just was a preach to myself and a trying to share the truth behind that with others, that there's nowhere that compares to being with the Lord, and we are completely held safe. And I know that circumstances, they can make us think, really? But we are. That is the truth.
0: Sue, Polly, Ben, thank you so much for representing Hope Stream Worship, and thank you so much for joining us here on UCB2.
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I really hope you enjoyed the conversation with Hope Stream Worship. You can listen again on Catch Up once the show finishes at 10 o'clock this morning. And we will let you know once the worship room with Hope Stream has been released for you to watch and listen to. But right now, something a little bit different. On my Sunday show for the past year, can you believe we've been doing the weekend breakfast shows together for a whole year now? Happy anniversary to us. We were joined on Sunday mornings by Claire Heathwhite, who's an author. And she wrote a book called Everyone a Child Should Know, about introducing our kids to some of our heroes of faith. And we came to the end of that book, so I thought, let's do this on Saturday breakfast. So that's what we're going to do around this time each Saturday morning. We're going to learn about different Christian men and women who all wanted to live for Jesus and did so in lots of different ways. And we are starting with Brother Andrew. He was around from 1928 to 2022.

0: do you like the most about going to church? Bible stories? Singing? Meeting friends? Did you know there are some countries in the world where Jesus' friends aren't allowed to meet together? Or read the Bible? Or tell other people about Jesus? When Brother Andrew found out how hard it was for people in those places to be Jesus' friends, he wanted to help. Jesus' friends needed Bibles to read. But how could he get Bibles into those countries? He knew it would be difficult and he knew it would be dangerous. But he knew that his friend Jesus would look after him. Time after time, Andrew took cars stuffed with Bibles into countries where Bibles were not allowed. There were soldiers and spies and secret police. It was difficult. It was dangerous. Time after time, Andrew's friend Jesus looked after him and the Bibles. Time after time, soldiers and spies and secret police didn't notice all the Bibles stuffed into the cars. Time after time, carloads of Bibles reached Jesus' friends. In some of those countries, it is now safe to be Jesus' friends. But there are still lots where it is not safe at all. It is still difficult and dangerous to help Jesus' friends in those countries. But Brother Andrew's friends are still helping. And their friend Jesus is still looking after them.
1: Thank you very much, Claire. We'll hear more from her in the coming weeks at around 9:35 each morning on Saturday Breakfast. 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I've been going

0: one of our new ones this month from Lloyd Nix. It's called A Little More. Well, we're turning our attention now to one of the stories that we've been hearing in the news from this morning, and a train driver has died after a crash between two services near Bedford. Dozens of passengers were hurt when one hit the back of the other one between Luton and Bedford. And UCB News reporter Peter Wooding brings us the latest.
1: A train driver's been killed and dozens of passengers seriously injured after two East Midlands railway services collided near Bedford. One train crashed into the back of another on the same line shortly after 5 o'clock last night, causing at least one carriage to derail. Witnesses described scenes of panic as passengers were thrown from their seats. Rail expert Tony Miles says incidents like this are extremely rare.
2: Fortunately, it's one of those things that actually doesn't happen very frequently anymore in this country, but still, whenever it does happen, it's obviously a very nasty situation and a tragedy, as in this case.
1: Passengers describe scenes of terror with descriptions of blood and broken limbs. The East of England Ambulance Service says 11 people suffered very serious injuries. A further 22 were badly hurt. Transport Secretary Heidi Alexander says a full investigation is now underway.
3: The UK railways are some of the safest railways in the world, and it's very unusual for an incident like this to happen on the network. We will make sure that there's a thorough investigation done to establish how this collision happened and to ensure that lessons are learnt.
1: Rail expert Philip Haig says it's taken him completely by surprise.
4: Somewhat mystified as to how it's happened. We have on the railways here signalling systems that are designed to keep trains apart and prevent this sort of thing happening.
1: Travel expert Simon Calder said he believed the 3:50 p.m. Nottingham to London St Pancras train service, which was in front, had come to a stop due to a problem with the automatic warning system. Keir Starmer described the crash as hugely concerning and said he's grateful to emergency services for their swift response to this tragic incident. Peter Wooding reporting for UCB News.
0: Let's just take a moment to pray for the situation and specifically pray for the family of the train driver who has sadly lost his life. Father, we thank you that you are a sustaining God. You are with us in times of joy and also in times of grief. We don't know the family of the train driver, but Father, you know them. Thank you for who they are. Would you comfort them as they grieve? And that even in this dark situation, you would shine your light, the light of Jesus, the light of salvation, into their lives. Put good people around them to support them. Heal those who are injured, bring them swift and quick recoveries. And we just pray that going forward, steps would be taken to continue to keep our railways and other public transport means safe. We thank you for those who work tirelessly to make sure that this is the case. But Father, more can always be done in certain situations. So we just ask, Father, that you would keep each one of us safe as we travel, whatever that looks like, whether it's on the road, walking, public transport. Father, we know that not every journey is going to be safe, but Father, would your hand of protection be upon us? And we just lift up this situation to you now. Thank you that we can bring it to you. In Jesus' name, amen.

0: Not long now before a certain someone takes over at 10 o'clock. And in fact, she's with us now to give us a little sneak peek of what we can expect. Hey, Abby.
1: Hi, Chloe. Lots as ever to bring you here from 10 this morning. Including just how many pieces of sticky tape does it take to cover all the brand names in a United States football stadium? And just how much ranch dressing can you truly bring home after getting a taste for all things American out at the World Cup? Just a couple of the unusual pieces of information coming out from America. And what about those Japanese fans who are putting us all to shame with their incredible tidiness and demonstration of kindness after each game? Talking about all that this morning, plus we've got some wise words on this World Day of Productivity, but just who said them? All that to come, and a thought also on some of the, well, sublime and ridiculous world records making the icons list this week. All that and lots more on the way from 10.
0: I still don't know how she does it. She covers absolutely everything, bringing such variety and joy. I think we need a masterclass from her at some point. Thank you, Abby. She's with you in the next few moments.
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7: Hi, Andy Elms here from Family Church and greatbiglife.co.uk. It's good for us to always remember that Jesus, among other things that He says He is, He reveals to us in John 10 that He's the Good Shepherd. Jesus is the Good Shepherd, the Great Shepherd, and we're to be His sheep. It's very simple when you think of walking with Jesus in that way or in that context. That's the understanding that David had. You know, when David wrote that well-known psalm called Psalm 23, he said, "The Lord's my shepherd, I shall not want." Even though he was a warrior, a worshipping warrior, a king, he always remembers when he was a shepherd boy and the relationship that a sheep had with a shepherd, and referred to his life or his understanding of walking with God from that way of thinking. And in saying that God was his shepherd and he was God's sheep, he was saying that the Lord will care for me, I will want not. The Lord will lead me in stillness and in quietness. The Lord will always take care of me and even lay a table for me in the presence of mine enemies. In all the ways that you understand Jesus, never forget that he's also your good shepherd who's leading you as one of his sheep. God bless.

And that is us done for today, my friend. Thank you so much for spending some time with me this morning. It's been lovely to keep you company. I'll be back with you tomorrow from 6 for Sunday breakfast. And right now, well, I'm going to go and get myself ready for the rest of the day, which includes strawberry picking with my little one and her nanny and her auntie. So very much looking forward to that. And Mr. Wilson is hiking up Snowdon. So, yeah, rather him than me. Enjoy your day, whatever you get up to, and I'll catch you later.

Stephen McWhirter to Matthew West, and Breakthroughs Coming kicks things off for our Saturday morning together, headed towards 7 minutes past 10 this Saturday, the 20th of June. Thanks to Chloe, back with you bright and early tomorrow morning, keeping you company here on UCB2, and a very warm welcome. My name's Abby, looking after things through into the afternoon.

I've played you three artists since 10 o'clock and two of them will be at this year's Big Church Festival. How about that for some innings? Brooklyn Jerkwood and Fear of God plays on your UCB, and Matthew West before that on UCB 2 with Breakthroughs Coming. They're both at this year's three-day spectacular, as many will be gathering at Whiston Estate once more for 3 days of what we pray will be sunshine, but most definitely a whole heap of joy and great live music and so much more as well. Don't forget there are still discounts to be had when you book your tickets for this year's event over at ucb.co.uk/Big Church Festival. Hope things are well with you. Lovely to spend the morning keeping you company. And you, I.

0: There are a lot of teams taking to the world stage for the matter of a little football competition and a whole heap of sports being played over the next lot of weeks, most definitely. And I was just thinking about this on what is World Productivity Day as well. How about doing it all for God's glory? Whether that's being on the football pitch, whether that's being in the pews, whether that's being up in the pulpit, or indeed sorting the numbers, doing the spreadsheets, in all areas of life, we can do it all for God's glory. Our memory verse today from Colossians 3, verse 23. Whatever you do, work at it with all your heart, as working for the Lord, not for human masters. Colossians 3, verse 23. Whatever you do, work at it with all your heart, as working for the Lord, not for human masters. No half measures here. All for God's glory, all for him. Colossians 3, verse 23 is our memory verse today. And of course, see how you fare recalling that as I test you on it a little later after 12.
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6: 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And would you believe the next week I knocked on the door of UCB? UCB.
1: I'm Matt Brown. 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
8: Hi, this is Craig Denham from Love Church Scotland. I've often asked myself this question. Would people persist in rejecting God if they truly knew what he was like? In an art lesson one time, the teacher came to a little girl who was busy drawing and she asked the little girl, "What are you drawing?" The little girl confidently replied, "I'm drawing a picture of God." The teacher, surprised, said, "But no one knows what God looks like." And the little girl replied, "Well, just give me two more minutes and then everyone will." Perhaps the God people reject is not an accurate view of who he truly is. In Jesus, the true nature of God is revealed to us. Though no one has ever seen God, Jesus, the unique one who is himself God, came to earth to show us the Father's heart. He revealed God's love, compassion, and grace. Who would truly reject a God like that?

10:34, and it's been a week of records being broken as, well, first of all, a milestone was reached just last weekend with the millionth park run taking place. Dame Kelly Holmes, in fact, joined the landmark 5K race last weekend at Bushey Park in West London, where the first of the community events took place in October 2004. Yes, I can think that far back. I haven't yet done a park run. One of these days I just might give it a go. Do you do it? Maybe a group from your church do it. Maybe you've made friends doing park run and with it maybe broken some records and personal bests of your own. Do let me know, and a special hello if you are about to start a park run, just finished, or maybe making the journey to or from the starting point. It has indeed been a week for records, as I say, because a 194-year-old tortoise is among those featuring in the Guinness World Records icons list, which was also released this week. I'll tell you more about some of the people making the books here after this. New from Brandon Lake and Nick Jonas.

sounding good together. Probably the first time I've ever introduced one of the Jonas Brothers on UCB2, called The Author, Nick Jonas and Brandon Lake. New music this month, just for you. Now, yes, a 194-year-old tortoise, Jonathan, is among those featured in the Icons list, published this week by Guinness World Records. From science and tech innovators to sports stars, creatives, activists and uniquely GWR record breakers, they are the pioneers. They're the lifelong obsessives, the dedicated and the dreamers who've come to define what it means to earn a place in Guinness World Records history. And yes, Jonathan the Tortoise is among them. He's thought to have been born in 1832. It's hard to believe. Possibly even earlier, they reckon. Believed to be the oldest living land animal. Incredible stuff and still going strong. And others being recognised include Hari Buddha Maga, a Nepalese man living in the UK, who's the first double above-knee amputee to climb the seven summits. Incredible feat. It did get us thinking here on UCB2, what might be your, well, unofficial world record? I reckon mine is greatest number of minutes before, well, between deciding to clean the bathroom and actually getting round to it. What's your unofficial world record?

0: It is Phil Wickham and House of the Lord taking us up towards 10 to 11 here in the next hour with some wise words. But just who said them, some thoughts from our World Cup special and the team at Big Man Up Top and common threads. Let's talk about that for a little moment. A diocese-wide community craft project has been bringing together creativity, stories and textile skills of schools, community groups, local businesses and individuals from across Lichfield Diocese. Inspired by the recent Jubilee Oak Table, which was prominent at the cathedral for some years, created in partnership with the Fabric Vault, the project has resulted in a striking table runner measuring over 13 metres. Made up of hundreds of individually decorated textile squares, the finished runner is a powerful collective artwork. And you can go and actually see it, whether you are, you know, a keen crafter yourself or just want to, as part of the community, go and see the wonderful stories and care and friendship that's been woven into each stitch and square locally. Go see this at Lichfield Cathedral while it is there all this month through till the 5th of July. And while we're at it, can we also say hello, while we're getting crafty, to the Kildare Yarn Bombers, who just recently hosted the first Irish Crochet Olympics. Over 1,000 people joined them in the local town hall, joining from Galway and Cork, putting in the miles to come in and join alongside the Woolly Races, which saw folks of all ages balling up yarn as fast as their hands could muster, alongside various other Olympic sports in the world of crochet that you just didn't know existed. It sounds like it was a wonderful time for all, and anything about getting crafty in the community is good with me.
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3: Hi, this is Gaynor Vanderhagen, Christian author and Bible study group leader of Equippers Church, Surrey. While I was living abroad, my mother was very seriously ill in Zimbabwe in intensive care. When praying for her, God gave me the words, "Prophesy to the breath that she may live." Sharing this with her Christian specialist, he had a revelation that he was to treat her lungs, as he was unaware that was where the infection was. She began to recover and was completely healed. When we prayed for my father-in-law, however, he very sadly died 7 weeks before our wedding. Don't stop praying for healing just because you've been disappointed that a loved one wasn't healed. Archbishop William Temple said, "When I pray, coincidences happen, and when I don't, they don't." Don't give up. Keep praying. Keep believing that Jesus wants you and your loved ones well.
0: We're heading up towards 11 o'clock, where we'll keep you up to date with the day's main stories. Here on UCB2, the home of hope and worship.

UCB2, Pleasure Wired Worship, all the glory, all the praise. 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

Follow along with the music we're playing over on the free UCB Player app. Now it is World Productivity Day. And there you were thinking you could have an easy day of it. No, please do, because actually our rest can be productive. Yes, there can be science behind those moments that we truly allow ourselves to relax and rest. And it doesn't always look like sitting doing nothing. Far from it. We can be productive in our rest through some of our hobbies that allow us to find true R&R. But I wonder if you know who said this. Remember that failure is an event, not a person. Thinking on World Productivity Day about the times we give up too fast, too quickly, maybe negatively speak to ourselves in situations where the going gets tough. But do you know who said, remember that failure is an event, not a person? Some wise words, but who said them? Have a think, and I'll tell you here in 10.

0: Asking you this morning on this World Productivity Day, do you know who said, remember that failure is an event, not a person? Well done. If you guessed correctly, it was the one and only Zig Ziglar, the legendary American motivational speaker, salesman, author, born Hillary Hinton Ziglar, did you know, in 1926, rose from poverty to become one of the world's most influential voices in personal development. Also known to have said this, people often say that motivation doesn't last. Well, neither does bathing. That's why we recommend it daily.
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1: Hi, this is Kaz McCrone, Associate Pastor at Cirencester Baptist Church. God is holy. He isn't like this world, thank goodness. This world is broken and confused, but God is not. 1 Peter 1, verses 15 to 16 says, "But just as he who called you is holy, so be holy in all you do. For it is written, 'Be holy because I am holy.'" A holy life is a life that is totally transformed, totally changed. It's a whole life given to God, every bit of it, with nothing held back. But we don't do this on our own. We are sealed with the Spirit. Following Jesus means God, who is holy by his Holy Spirit, lives in you. God's call in our lives is not to be a bit holy or holy when we can, but to surrender our whole lives to him, to allow him to change us, mold us, and shape us.

Here in around 5-10 minutes, our pick of the pod this week takes us to the recent World Cup special ahead of the opening game. The big man up top boys got together to chat all things World Cup, from some of the bigger, deeper issues behind this world dominating sporting competition to the highs and inevitable lows and disappointments along the way as well. We're going to think about that with their guests here in around 5-10 minutes time. But first of all, streaming may have taken over for a lot of people, but some movie lovers are bringing physical media back. Free Blockbuster, as it's known in America, in Portland, is transforming old newspaper boxes into neighborhood movie sharing stations where people, like the book libraries that have popped up around the British countryside, well, movie sharing stations have popped up where people can leave and borrow DVDs and even, yes, VHS tapes for free. Inspired by the Little Free Library movement, the project started in Los Angeles and it's been expanding its way across the US. And the goal is simple: give people a fun, nostalgic way to discover and share movies while building community connections away from the streaming platforms and, of course, the subscription services. For many film fans, it's just that throwback to the days of browsing the aisles at the local video store and finding a hidden gem to take home.

0: Just gone 11:40. And yes, the World Cup is now underway. And whilst England have only played one game so far, there's a lot of excitement around the games and a lot of fans travelling to the US of A to support them in person. And ahead of the competition kicking off just a week or so ago, big man up tops, Ed and Joe, were excited to discuss the exciting highs, the despairing lows, and the unfortunate truths surrounding past and present World Cups. Joining the boys, two familiar faces on the podcast, Toby Shosilva, a professional footballer and head of F3 Football, along with Robin Peake, a Northern Irish football superfan and the deputy CEO of Wycliffe Bible Translators. We are joining the boys in this week's Pick of the Pod as they discuss the weight of expectation and dealing with the lows of competition.
1: How does your faith in Christ support you in those times of disappointment?
2: Yeah, I think for a lot of players, because I know a lot of Christian footballers that are going to the World Cup at the moment, and one of the things I always say to them, regardless of what's happening, is that they're loved, accepted, and significant already. I always say to them, as a joke, pray it never happens. If you score three goals or three own goals, Jesus isn't going to love you more or less.
1: Yeah.
2: You know, and really understanding that gives a freedom to go out and play in your worth, knowing your worth, knowing your value, and enjoying football for what it is. With the World Cup fever and everything that's going on, sometimes we forget that we're loved by Christ, regardless. You know, and having that as central to our identity, not based on our performances. I remember Timothy Keller used to say, we haven't an identity which is received rather than achieved. You know, and I think oftentimes this is exchanged in terms of football, whether you've scored loads of goals, qualified or not. But as Christians, we know we've got an identity which is received by Christ. So in that fullness, it's always on 100 and 100 that we're loved by Christ, you know.
3: You know, you're saying you're speaking to these footballers before they go to the World Cup, remember you are loved. If something goes wrong, if they feel like they've disappointed people, the loudest voice is going to be that online voice of, you have failed our country. What role as Christians can we play on that online space or like in person to kind of counteract that culturally?
2: Yeah, I think it comes back down to the Word of God. The Word of God is the truth of who we actually are. I say football's a game of opinions, but the most important truth is the truth of who Jesus says you are. And that's found in the Word of God. So if we can anchor ourselves as players in who God says we are, which is never changing, by the way. I remember I've made loads of mistakes in my career, had injuries and all of these different things. I'd read the Word 6 months ago, I'd read it in 6 months' time, it'll be exactly the same, you know, and that's never ever going to change who God says we are. So I think as players anchoring our truth and our identity in the Word of God, and then as fans and UCB listeners, I think we can pray for players, send them scriptures, filter all of the comments that other people might be saying with the truth and the love of God as well. You know, and players really find that receptive, that other people are praying and other people are caring about their well-being as other brothers and sisters in Christ as well. So I think that's a practical way we can support players.
1: How do you think, Robin, like, that we can sort of balance that idea of, yes, of course Jesus loves us and of course we have worth regardless, but also, like, we're also kind of here to perform as well and do well. So I imagine there's a balance there between, you know, oh well, never mind, but also I need to take this moment and like grow from it and learn from it as well.
4: Yeah, and I think it's, you know, if you go to Matthew 25, where the master entrusts his servants with talents, you know, and each of us have different abilities. So Toby has a 5-talent football ability compared to my 1-talent football ability, for example. But each of us are given different talents and resources and abilities, and it's our responsibility to steward that because the master holds us accountable for what he's given to us. But it's recognizing what we're accountable for, what we're in control of, and what we're not. And so you can go out and play the best game of your life, but your teammates haven't, or the other team are just better, you know, and there's so many different other factors at play. And how do you evaluate your own performance not based on result? And I imagine that's really hard, right? Because the result determines how we analyze the 90 minutes that went before that.
2: It is really interesting on that, because I think we're results driven, you know. Everything we do, we want feedback. I think it's the feedback that we want. And we want positive feedback as humans, that we've done well with the effort and the time that we've put in. So I think, again, it's actually navigating that through. But potentially one of the big things we always say is, don't do it alone.
1: Yeah.
2: And I think that's probably going to come onto some of the things that we're going to speak about later, but not being in isolation in anything. We're born for community and engagement with others, you know.
0: 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And along with him chatting to Ed and Joe was Robin Peake, Deputy CEO of Wycliffe Bible Translators and a football superfan as well. 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

0: It's new from Dan Rivera and Church of the King, I See the Lord, plays on UCB2. Now, there are a couple of ways that you can make a football stadium clean, did you know? And they've both been drawing attention in the early days of the World Cup. After a draw with the Netherlands, Japan's national team once again drew attention for what happened after the final whistle. You see, the squad left their locker room spotless, continuing a World Cup trend that has seen Japanese players and fans praise for their emphasis on cleanliness, discipline and respect beyond the pitch. And it extends far beyond the locker rooms to, in fact, the seats in the stadium themselves, as Japanese fans make their way to each game with rubbish bags ready to clean up any refuse around where they've been sitting. It is quite extraordinary that far beyond their own personal rubbish, they are cleaning up whole lines and areas of the stadium, and the world most definitely is watching. Meanwhile, did you know there is a clean stadium rule, which means every logo and every non-sponsorship company who are mentioned within the grounds of any of the football stadiums in America have to be covered up? And I can tell you, 64,146 pieces of tape is the amount of tape it took to cover the logo and the Gillette name on every single seat at the Boston Stadium. they are not an official FIFA sponsor, so every logo had to be covered up by an actual human being walking the entire stadium and placing a tiny piece of tape over the logo on every single seat by hand, one at a time. And there's me struggling to find the end of the sellotape when I'm wrapping presents.
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6: Oh, Hello, my name is Brendan Bassett. I'm the national team leader of Jesus Shaped People. I saw a cartoon recently and it showed a man sat behind a table with a big banner sign above him with these words, "Comforting lies here." There's a second man sitting behind another table with a big banner above him, "Unpleasant truths here." Well, there's a long line of people queuing up to hear what the man at the table, the first table, had to say, which were comforting lies. And no one was waiting at the table to hear about any unpleasant truths. For many of the rich and powerful in the first century, Jesus represented unpleasant truths. And maybe Jesus wants to challenge today some of our own blind spots, maybe some unpleasant truths that we need to speak up for.
0: Heading out to midday, where we'll pause to keep you up to date with the main stories of the day here in just a moment. It is UCB2, the home of Hope and Worship.

0: Yeezy B2 and Chris Spring. 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Experts at Lloyds Bank carrying out the research are warning that forgetting important tasks may put people at risk of penalties, finding two-fifths of drivers find such chores difficult. So this is your prompt, your helpful reminder, your friendly voice saying, just if you do something this weekend, just take a note of those dates when these different things are coming up for renewal and get them in your diary.
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6: Hi, this is Oliver Evans, pastor of The Rock Church, Bradford. I don't know if you're a board game fan. My brother used to love to play Monopoly. The challenge was it seemed to last days and days before there was a winner. I remember a few years ago, a game about taking territory, about war zones called Risk, and about taking ground. I know that the Old Testament has a lot to say about taking territory. There's a lot to be said about taking territory. But often we feel as individual believers that the enemy has taken ground in our church life or in our working life, and particularly in our family life. But I want to encourage you today to take territory for God, to pray big prayers. I remember a book many years ago called Taking Our Cities for God. Pray for your city today. Pray for your church today. Pray for your family today, that God will outwork many miracles.

A reminder of our memory verse today on this World Productivity Day from Colossians 3, verse 23. Whatever you do, work at it with all your heart, as working for the Lord, not for human masters. Whatever you do, work at it with all your heart, as working for the Lord, not for human masters. Let there be joy as we approach every single thing that we do. Yeah, the monotonous. Yeah, the messy. Yeah, the great stuff. Whether it's on the platform at the front of church, whether it's behind the scenes, whether it's to an audience of one, whether it's to an audience of millions, whatever we do, let's work at it with all our heart, giving glory to God. Colossians 3 and verse 23, a helpful reminder to us. That's our memory verse today.

Well, let's go back to just some of those things that I've discovered this week over in the World Cup, as we were already talking about all this cover-up when it comes to official sponsor names and those that are not official FIFA sponsors. So much is going into preventing people from seeing the names of certain brands. And it's not just in the stadium, but it's in the press box as well. In fact, pictures have been circulating of bottles of ketchup, mustard, soy sauce, hot sauce, all covered up with pieces of tape over the branding. They even put strips over the Tabasco bottles and the lids. This was all happening in the press box at one particular stadium, and the internet, of course, clocking it instantly. People saying that... Well, it was akin to a redacted file of one means or another. And this was the thing. The food wasn't even free. Journalists were paying a fortune for mystery sauces. I mean, you could even have a game, I reckon, of that with a blindfold. Meanwhile, talking food, and Scots in the US are trying to legalise haggis while they are going to watch the games. The Scottish staple is currently illegal in the States, been banned since 1971 under federal food regulations because it contains sheep's lungs. A petition started by Simon Howie with over 500 signatures to date is calling to make haggis legal in the US. And if that were not enough, a lot of people have become real fans in America of ranch dressing. So much so that a lot of fans are trying to return to the UK with large bottles of ranch dressing, and they're having them confiscated because they've got them in their carry-on luggage. And it's going. If it's in your hand luggage, it's gone. It's a liquid. You're not allowed to take it. But if they pack it in their checked luggage, then they're okay.

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1: The word for today is keep running. In Habakkuk chapter 3 and verse 2 we read, O Lord, revive your work in the midst of the years. The Bible likens the Christian life to a marathon. The writer of the book of Hebrews said, Let us lay aside every weight and the sin which so easily ensnares us, and let us run with endurance the race that is set before us, looking unto Jesus, the author and finisher of our faith, who for the joy that was set before him endured. Hebrews 12 verses 1 and 2. Paul wrote to the Philippian believers, There is one thing I always do, forgetting the past and straining towards what is ahead, I keep trying to reach the goal and get the prize for which God called me. Philippians 3, verses 13 and 14. Chances are you aren't at the starting line, nor are you at the finishing tape. You're somewhere in the middle. When running a race, the start is always filled with such enthusiasm and energy, and the finish holds such promise as we run the final stretch and reach our goal. But in the middle of the race, when we are long past the start and not sure how far away the finish might be, is what often tests us. That's why the prophet Habakkuk wrote, O Lord, revive your work in the midst of the years. It's in the midst, or the middle of the race, that we need encouragement, that we need our second wind, that we need to refocus on the prize that awaits us. Those who have run before us have passed the baton through the centuries from generation to generation without dropping it. What are you to do? Take the baton, run, and keep running. That's the word for today on UCB.

0: CB2 and the Church Vessel, taking us close up to 10 to 1. Hey, we're not done yet. We are just getting started with an hour of classic praise waiting for us here after one with music from Robin Mark, Worship Central, and many others after your latest news. 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
4: Hi, I'm Kaz McCrone at Cirencester Baptist Church. I wonder how you picture Jesus. Maybe as a gentle, approachable guy with soft flowing locks and a carefully shaped beard, sitting on a rock, teaching as children sit on his knee. Maybe you picture the man whose eyes scream of compassion as he looks at the crowds of thousands waiting on the shore. Maybe it's the nail-pierced hands and head crowned with thorns that you imagine. In Matthew 21, after entering Jerusalem on a donkey, we encounter Jesus in the temple, driving out buyers and sellers, overturning tables and benches, accusing people of turning the temple into a den of robbers. This feels very different to those previous pictures, but in the temple it is still the loving, compassionate Jesus we discover. He never stops being these things. It's no wonder Jesus was angry with those creating barriers to people drawing close to God. His children are being swindled and in no less place than his Father's house, when he was willing to give it all to make it possible.

message. Turning our mess into a message. God working each and every day, doing wonderful things. And we've been sharing some of those stories over the last few weeks, both through our appeal and next week. This is our story we'll be sharing each weekday morning with Matt and the team. The wonderful story of 40 years of God working through UCB. Stories of changed lives. 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Listen Monday from 9. And don't forget, next Saturday we celebrate 40 years of UCB, telling even more stories of great encouragement and faithfulness as God has been working. 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

And in all that you're facing today, in the little wins and the bigger trials, the cross stands above it all. Back to 2013 for the album from Worship Central, Let It Be Known. That is The Cross Stands on your UCB2. At 10 past one, we love to head back in time to those songs that we've sung in gatherings, that we've learnt in church week after week. Those songs that we've sung on those special car journeys, when we ran the tape deck ragged, when we were glad we didn't have to rewind the CD. Those lovely offerings through the years that we've returned to again and again.

Inspired and encouraged by listening to a radio broadcast by Derek Prince, Robin Mark, writing on his website about the inspiration behind this song, Take Us to the River, says the song came out of a time in his walk with God when certain elements or facets of my relationship with him became more crystallized in my thoughts. And it was a combination of the themes of the presence of God and the contemplation of mercy. Two themes which may not appear at first to relate together, says Robin, but the relationship between the themes reinforced as I was listening to a radio broadcast. And it was just around that time when Derek poses the question, what is the cry of heaven? It was a rhetorical question, says Robin, and Derek Prince answered it after a brief pause by saying, the cry of heaven is mercy. I believe I actually said yes as I listened. Wonderful declaration when we hear that and can respond in kind. Robin saying he went on to complete the song with those elements of heaven, God's presence and mercy uppermost. And you can read more about it, the thoughts and the creative juices flowing behind that and many of his other songs over on his website, robinmark.com.

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And I'm very pleased to say that the time is soon to be upon us when we will be singing along with some of those favourites at a celebration of UCB's 40th anniversary. One Story, His Glory Live is our event, as we will be sharing in worship and thanksgiving to God, our faithful provider, with story and song, and a good few of those classics in there for great measure at Bethel Convention Centre, West Bromwich, Saturday the 27th of June. 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Back to the music.

Ishmael and Father God, I Wonder, continuing to tour with his praise parties. And just recently, refreshed and refilmed, he has been revisiting some of those wonderful songs of praise for all ages, which you can find out more about over on his website, ishmael.org.uk.

Jesus, you drank the cup of God's vengeance. You took on yourself the punishment that we deserved so that we might receive mercy. As the Father sent you, you are now sending us to show mercy instead of judgment, generosity instead of selfishness, and kindness instead of prejudice, to bring hope to the hopeless, healing to the wounded, and love to the outcast.

Samuel Ball here with you from 2 through your Saturday afternoon with music from Melissa Helser and Hope Stream Worship, all to come in the next 25 minutes. 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

June. The sun is shining. Very, very warm out there. I hope you've been making the most of it. Well, I hope that I've got some summertime, nice weather tunes for you this afternoon as we continue to worship and praise our Heavenly Father. Looking forward to that. We'll also play you, I would say, a group that I wish I could tell you more about next. All I'm going to say is keep an eye out on our social media, because this group, there might be a little bit more content coming from them in the not-too-distant future. It's Hope Stream Worship with Innocent.

10 past two on UCB2, Saturday afternoon. If it's your birthday today, happy birthday from all of us here at UCB. Are you being productive today? I often find that it's quite hard to be productive when it's a bit warm, a bit muggy, a bit there. But today, apparently, is the day that we are encouraged to be productive, to look at procrastination and say, no, I'm going to crack on, I'm going to get on, and I'm going to make a difference. Nipping it in the bud and focusing on how we can maximise productivity, decrease wasted time, and make more time in life for the things that we love. Yeah, so getting that job list done, getting the to-do list gone right, tick, tick, tick, tick, tick, done. So it's easier said than done, and I'm the worst person for that, I have to say. So yeah, we need to be productive.

0: on the 20th of June every single year. 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
2: We know you like stories. Stories of God at work. Stories of him turning lives around. He's been doing that through UCB for 40 years.
3: Well, I was in the kitchen and I heard that it was coming to Stoke-on-Trent and my spirit just leapt. And I danced around the kitchen. I said, I can't believe it. I said, I've got to go and help. And would you believe the next week I knocked on the door of UCB? UCB.
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2: 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Stories of lives changed. 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
5: I'm Simon Cooper, Mission Director of Refreshment UK. We're called to make a response to the Great Commission. Jesus asks us to go and make disciples of all nations. That's an exciting call for many people. And sometimes we can find ourselves spinning a globe, seeing where it lands and deciding which far-off place in the world that God is going to call us to. I tried to do something similar to that once, and where the globe stopped was England, already my home country. Isn't that challenging for us that actually our mission field is directly outside the front door? And wherever God calls us to be, we're missionaries already. We already have people to reach within our friends, our families, even the people that we come into contact with on a daily basis. And we just need to go outside of our front door.

I'll bring the singing, you bring the table, I'll bring the feasting,

This is your key. Andy Squires. And yes, even though it is 20 past two, you bring the morning. Reminding us that today God has given us this day as a gift. Let's enjoy every moment. Let's thank him for every moment as we continue worshipping and praising. Well, of course, this time last week, we were celebrating what God did during our UCB Appeal Week, and what an incredible week it was. It really was just a time just to pause and think, Lord, thank you for being so faithful over the last 40 years, but also celebrating what God did in that week. And I have a grand total update for you, if you'd like to hear it. Well, at the end of our appeal week, and as it stands at the moment, the current grand total is £404,000, just shy of £405,000. So thank you so much for every gift. It's incredible. And the reason, you know, that we want to continue to do what we do is for people like Susan. You might resonate with Susan. Susan says, I was introduced to UCB Word for Today a few years ago and find reading it brings me closer to God and sets me up for the day. I also listen to UCB 2 from morning till night in the house and the car and haven't listened to any other station since. It's so good to be in the company of fellow Christians as I go about my daily tasks and helps me stay focused, positive and full of hope. Amazing stuff. Thank you so much. And if you want to find out more about the ministry and to give, you can head to ucb.co.uk.

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2: The word for today is keep running. In Habakkuk chapter 3 and verse 2 we read, O Lord, revive your work in the midst of the years. The Bible likens the Christian life to a marathon. The writer of the book of Hebrews said, Let us lay aside every weight and the sin which so easily ensnares us, and let us run with endurance the race that is set before us, looking unto Jesus, the author and finisher of our faith, who for the joy that was set before him endured. Hebrews 12 verses 1 and 2. Paul wrote to the Philippian believers, There is one thing I always do. Forgetting the past and straining towards what is ahead, I keep trying to reach the goal and get the prize for which God called me. Philippians 3 verses 13 and 14. Chances are you aren't at the starting line, nor are you at the finishing tape. You're somewhere in the middle. When running a race, the start is always filled with such enthusiasm and energy, and the finish holds such promise as we run the final stretch and reach our goal. But in the middle of the race, when we are long past the start and not sure how far away the finish might be, is what often tests us. That's why the prophet Habakkuk wrote, O Lord, revive your work in the midst of the years. It's in the midst, or the middle of the race, that we need encouragement, that we need our second wind, that we need to refocus on the prize that awaits us. Those who have run before us have passed the baton through the centuries, from generation to generation, without dropping it. What are you to do? Take the baton, run, and keep running. That's the word for today on UCB.

Now, I think this is brilliant, okay, because we had the word for today just a few moments ago as we're looking at Keep Running. And I've got a story about running. It's actually about the London Marathon, because you may have heard in this past week that the London Marathon is going to be held across 2 days next year. It's a one-off for 2027. It means the event will be the largest it's ever been, allowing for a record number of participants. 1.3 million people have entered the ballot, which is, you know, of course they're not all going to get to run, sadly. But they're thinking, well, there is obviously a demand. Let's, for the first time, and it is a one-off, let's stretch it over 2 days. And those 2 days being Saturday, April 24th, and Sunday, April 25th next year. So that's exciting, isn't it? So as we've learned in the word for today, we can keep on running. And certainly we can do that both days.

0: Oh, he is. 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And he is faithful as the sun to rise. And he'll walk with me every day of my life. Amen. You're with Saturdays with Samuel. It's 20th of June, a very warm one. Still to come, we'll be talking about some Marchion Tiger Cubs. Yes, got some good news actually about them. We're reading in the Book of Psalms and playing our Odd One Out competition as well.
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5: This is Pastor Paul Hodgson with one of my heroes of faith, Robert Raikes. I went to Sunday school from being knee-high to a grasshopper and have many fond memories of those times. One such memory is when we did a drama about the origins of Sunday school, and I played Robert Raikes, one of my heroes of faith. He was revolutionary because he provided education for boys living in the slums of Gloucester, teaching them to read with the Bible as their textbook, before education was available to everyone. But by 1831, Sunday schools in Great Britain were attended by 1.25 million children, something like 25% of the population, many of whom had their lives set on the right track because of it. Thank God for people like Robert Raikes, who just get on with their vision.

Now, earlier in the week, I read a little bit from Psalm 23, very well-known psalm, a much-loved psalm. And I love that God uses, for me anyway, I don't know if it's the same with you, but uses words, specific words that just jump out. And I kind of have to grab them and go, well, Lord, what do you want to talk to me? What do you want to say to me through this? And this word this week just, wow, made me think. And it's the word, surely. Surely your goodness and love will follow me all the days.

0: of my life, and I will dwell in the house of the Lord forever. It's a certainty. It's an assurance. It's a beautiful reminder. And no word is ever wasted in God's word. Oh, it really isn't. Surely, surely it will. We have that absolute certainty. It doesn't say your goodness and love will probably follow me, or it might do on a good day, but surely it will. So take that assurance into whatever you do next.
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6: Hi, Becky Murray here. I've got a quick question for you today. How could we live our lives so full of ourselves and our own interests when we serve a God who emptied himself for us? Jesus could have considered it bad for the King of Kings' image to be born into a stable, born to a humble, poor couple, under a cloud of speculation at that. His innocent virgin mom, under the eyes of serious doubters, would have been labelled with all kinds of scandalous accusations. And that is how Jesus, the Son of God, chose to reveal himself to mankind. He did the exact same thing when he travelled into Jerusalem. Any normal king would have rode in triumphantly on a horse or in a carriage. But Jesus, he uses a borrowed donkey. It's time to get our hands dirty today and learn how to serve and wash feet again.

0: high notes there. Whoa! Singing along. Before that, Samuel Lane and All My Love. Right, do you want some good news this afternoon? I thought you might. Well, the Howlett's Wild Animal Park in Canterbury in Kent, good morning, if you're near there, have recently told us some good news about some Sumatran tiger cubs, because the cubs' births represent an important step forward, and we want to move forward, for the conservation of this cat beyond its natural habitat. So we've got three cubs here, two girls, one boy, and they were born to a first-time mum, Tipa, and dad, Nakal, and are just 2 months old. They were born on April 9th and spent their first few weeks with mum, Tipa, in their den, but in recent weeks have begun to venture outside to the delight of a photographer there to capture their sensory overload. It is absolutely wonderful, and of course, quite a rare breed as well. So, yeah, if you're heading off to the Howlett's Wild Animal Park, you might just see some little babies, some little Sumatran tiger cubs. And I can probably guarantee that you've probably never seen them before.
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4: Hi everyone, my name is Faber Morabon from the Godly Man podcast. When we are right with God, he gives us the grace to do incredible things. Samson was a man filled with the spirit of God and grace in a time when the judges ruled Israel. God's spirit in his life was evident through Samson's strength, but he had a weakness which led him to his demise. We all have sins and habits that we are more prone to. Like Paul said in Hebrews 12, let us strip off every weight that slows us down, especially the sin that so easily trips us up. And let us run with endurance the race that God has set before us. God has given each of us an incredible destiny. There is so much greatness embedded within you. That is why we must cut off everything that could come in between God's wonderful plans for our lives.

Right, it is time for our Odd One Out competition, where I give you some clues. You've got to think, which one of those doesn't fit with the rest? Well, are you ready today? Here are your four clues. Rahab, Ruth, Tamar, and Deborah. Rahab, Ruth, Tamar, and Deborah. One of those doesn't fit with the rest. Which one might that be? Well, have a think about it, and I'll let you know straight after this.

Roslyn Peralta and Revolution Cry with the power of passion. And it's certainly a powerful song. It is 3:44 this Saturday afternoon. It's time to head back to our Odd One Out competition. Let's have a look then. Your four clues today were Rahab, Ruth, Tamar, and Deborah. Which one of those was the odd one out? Well, it was Deborah. Well, then, if you got that one right, why? Well, Rahab, Ruth, and Tamar appear in Matthew chapter 1. Simply, Deborah does not. She is not there. So that was as simple as it was today. So if you got that one right, oh, you're very, very clever. Well done. We'll play again next week, eh?

Well, this hour has certainly been a wonderful hour of music, playing some of my favourites, and I hope you've enjoyed them as well. Connor Patterson with Abba Father. Still to come, we'll be talking about an amazing creator god, a brand new book published by UCB, and, well, we'll be talking about Scotland. Oh, so close. Actually, it was a very good game last night, actually. We'll be talking more about the World Cup. So that and more still to come.

you're looking for songs that might help you do a bit of keep fit, that's up there. Christian workout songs. Yeah, Scott McIntyre and Light of the World. Good afternoon and welcome to Saturday's Samuel. Into our 4 o'clock hour. We are going to be talking about the World Cup later. If you stayed up to watch the Scottish game last night, Scotland versus Morocco. Well, what a game it was. And of course, not off to the best start for Scotland, bless them. And that goal was all that was needed for them, for Morocco to get the 3 points. But, you know, I think, you know, Scotland held on. They gave them a good game.

Yes, it's time to share another story from one of my favourite storytellers, Joseph Mazzella. A woman wrote to me recently and asked me if I believe in angels. I answered, yes, I do. I see them all the time. You just have to know how to look for them. Let me give you an example. A few years ago, during a bad patch of weather in the middle of winter, I found myself sitting in my car in the parking lot waiting for my daughter to finish her grocery shopping. I looked out my window and saw an elderly man struggling to walk across the ice. He had a hat pulled down over his head against the bitter wind and a walking stick in one hand. I thought for a second that I should get out of my car and help him make it into the shop. But then something miraculous happened. Suddenly, as the old man was going by, a woman loading a huge bag of dog food into her boot, she slipped on the ice. And I thought she would hit quite hard, but the elderly man caught her with his free arm and steadied her. Then he grabbed one end of the big heavy bag and helped her load it into the boot. She smiled and thanked him. He smiled back and tipped his hat to her and wondered if that hat was pulled down low as to hide the halo underneath it. Then he straightened himself and walked into the store with a steadier step than before. I could see, too, a happiness in his stride that I didn't see earlier.

0: I think it came from the joy his kindness brought him by being an angel to another. Aesop said, no act of kindness, however small, is ever wasted. And I agree. Each act of kindness is precious. Each act of kindness is priceless. Each act of kindness shares our love and joy and connects us with our Heavenly Father in heaven. Each act of kindness, goodness and love we share brings out the inner angel that lives within us all. So yes, I do believe in angels, says Joseph Mazzella, both seen and unseen. And I believe that each of us can be an angel in this world if we so choose.
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6: Hi, I'm Simon Allaby from Turn the Page. At the 2016 Malaysian Grand Prix, British driver Lewis Hamilton seemed to be having it all his own way. He led from the front and was on course for an easy win. But that all changed in lap 43 when his engine burst into flames and suddenly his race was over. As in sport, so too in life. All too frequently, those at the top of their game suffer some sudden catastrophic failure that leads to a spectacular fall from grace. The human engine that so often lets us down is the heart, which the Bible describes as being deceitful above all things and beyond cure. Our hearts are divided, wrestling between desires that are both good and evil, and sometimes the evil overwhelms us and wins out. So is there any way to prevent such failure and the tragedy that ensues? Well, the Bible tells us that God makes the following promise to those who choose to follow him. I will give you an undivided heart and put a new spirit in you. I will remove from you your heart of stone and give you a heart of flesh.

20 past two on UCB2. Good afternoon. How awesome is our God? How amazing is Creator God? And that Creator God knows us and loves us and calls us by name. I was looking at a few fascinating things that just, you know, I think, where God just shows off a bit. And I love that. There are more stars than grains of sand on Earth. And in terms of the universe that we live in, we can only see a tiny fraction of it. Amazing. Scale is... Yet, that same God, Creator God, knows us and loves us. Wow. How could we not give him praise? Yes, Lord.

What a blast from the past. Fantastic. Love that. Don Moen, celebrate. Jesus, celebrate. Oh, it just smells of the 90s. Fantastic. And of course, if you love songs like that, a little earlier this afternoon, Abby brought you Classic Praise, and you can listen again on our UCB Player app as and when you like. And she'll be back next Saturday from 1 for more of the same.

united and lead me to the cross. Now, what began with a simple vision and a handful of people willing to trust God has grown into a ministry reaching millions across the UK and beyond. UCB. Yep, your UCB. And we have published a book. It's called This Is Our Story, and it traces the journey of United Christian Broadcasters over four decades through opposition, breakthrough, and extraordinary moments of God's provision. It's a story of faith in action, of lives changed, of ordinary people stepping forward, even when the path wasn't clear. But this isn't just a story about the past. It's a reminder that God is still at work today, still speaking, still moving, and still inviting people just like you and I to play their part. We would love to send you our brand new book. And it's free, but we just ask you to cover the postage and package cost, and that's £4. So head to the website to order yours, ucb.co.uk/our story.

Answer two, and that is The Pledge. The Pledge. It is UCB2. A very, very good afternoon if you are just joining us. I hope you're doing okay. Well, Steve Clarke says his players will suffer the 1-0 World Cup loss against Morocco last night. The winning goal in Boston came just after 70 seconds, and that was enough for them to seal the game. Well, Scotland improved after the break, but couldn't find a leveller. They also had two penalty shouts rejected. Well, of course, they face Brazil in the next game. Win that, and they get through to the knockouts, but that's a big challenge. But of course, well done to Scotland for, I would say, you know, even though, yes, they lost 1-0, they really gave them a good game. And sometimes, you know, even if you lose, as long as you put the effort in and the, you know, the fans can see that, then it's okay. So, yeah, they're not. It's not over yet. That story has yet to be written.

0: has been so much fun bringing you the show this afternoon. I hope you've enjoyed it. And I hope you have a fantastic rest of your weekend. Of course, Father's Day tomorrow. That will be marked on our programmes from tomorrow morning. But I shall see you bright and early on Monday from 5. And until then, may God bless you. And remember that Jesus loves you.
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5: Hello, my name is Rob McFarlane from McFarlaneMinistries.com. Psalm 27 verse 13 says, I remain confident of this. I will see the goodness of the Lord in the land of the living. In a world filled with uncertainty and challenges, it's easy to lose hope. But this verse reminds us to remain confident in God's goodness. He's working in our lives, even when we can't see it and don't feel it. Trusting in his promises allows us to experience his blessings here and now, even in small ways throughout our day. What are you believing God for today? Keep thanking him for his goodness in your life and remain steadfast in your faith. For he is always faithful, and we know with him the best is yet to come.

Highfield Worship there with Abba Father here on UCB 2. A very good tea time to you, can we say that? Very good tea time, hello? Happy tea time. Let's go with that one. Happy tea time. Becky Prophet here, sitting in for Lydia today. It's lovely to have your company. Are you ready for an early evening of music chat and a whole lot of God? Well, good. I'm glad to hear it, because you're in the right place if that's the case, because I've got all that coming your way between now and 8 o'clock. In fact, I'll tell you what you can expect after a play of this from Gas Street Music. It's Let Everything That Has Breath

0: Snob on UTV 2 this afternoon, or this tea time, I should say. I'm going to be talking baby elephants, one septillion stars, and the discovery made by archaeologists that points right back to the Bible. I've also got great music on the way from Brandon Lake, Chris Tomlin, and a classic from Big Daddy Wave. But in just under 10 minutes, I'll be playing a game called Mystery Moments. Yes, so do stick with me here. Lots to keep you entertained this tea time on UCB2.
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3: Hi, my name's Paul Lloyd and I'm from Victory Outreach Manchester. There's a story in the book of 2 Kings, chapter 6, where a believer loses his effectiveness. It happens while he was working to build a new facility for his congregation by cutting down some trees. Suddenly, he lost the head of the axe he was using. He cried out to Elisha the prophet, who was with him at the time. Oh no, it was borrowed. In my experience, one of the biggest challenges people in churches face is a lack of ownership in what they're doing. The good news is that God specializes in finding lost things. Elisha had the man identify where it had fallen into the river. Then he cut a tree branch and put it in the river, and the axe head rose up. Now pick it up for yourself, Elisha told him. Today, in our lives, Jesus gives second chances. Make sure you grab hold of it.

Avery Live with Upper Room, and just before that, Joyful Sounds with Be Exalted here on UCB2. But it is indeed time for a little game that I like to call Mystery Moment. Yes, I've got a little riddle, just for a giggle, here on a Saturday tier time. Let's see if you can solve this in less than 10 minutes. The more you take, the more you leave behind. What am I? So the more you take, the more you leave behind. What am I? This song might actually give you a clue, but I'll give you the answer in just under 10 minutes.

0: That's who I praise.
1: Brendan Lake here on UCB2 with That's Who I Praise. Did you manage to solve the riddle? Yes, well, let's find out, shall we? Yes, just under 10 minutes ago, we started a game called Mystery Moment, and I had a riddle for you to solve, which was this. The more you take, the more you leave behind. What am I? And I did say that the answer could be found in the first song I played by Big Daddy Weave called Trust and Obey. The first line in that was, when we walk with the Lord. Yes, the answer to the riddle is, in fact, footprints. Yeah, footprints. The more you take, the more you leave behind. There you go. Well done if you got that right. And just as a little bit of a prize for you, I'm going to play you a brand new song now from Southeast Worship. It's called How Great, How Great, How Great.

0: Todd Smith with Leave It to Love here on UCB2. But it is indeed 5:40 this Saturday tea time, which means it's time to hear from the UCB word for today. And I actually did this morning. Yeah, I'm on a little bit of a health kick at the moment. It's all about keeping running.
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2: The word for today is keep running. In Habakkuk chapter 3 and verse 2 we read, O Lord, revive your work in the midst of the years. The Bible likens the Christian life to a marathon. The writer of the book of Hebrews said, Let us lay aside every weight and the sin which so easily ensnares us, and let us run with endurance the race that is set before us, looking unto Jesus, the author and finisher of our faith, who for the joy that was set before him endured. Hebrews 12 verses 1 and 2. Paul wrote to the Philippian believers, There is one thing I always do. Forgetting the past and straining towards what is ahead, I keep trying to reach the goal and get the prize for which God called me. Philippians 3 verses 13 and 14. Chances are you aren't at the starting line, nor are you at the finishing tape. You're somewhere in the middle. When running a race, the start is always filled with such enthusiasm and energy, and the finish holds such promise as we run the final stretch and reach our goal. But in the middle of the race, when we are long past the start and not sure how far away the finish might be, is what often tests us. That's why the prophet Habakkuk wrote, O Lord, revive your work in the midst of the years. It's in the midst, or the middle of the race, that we need encouragement, that we need our second wind, that we need to refocus on the prize that awaits us. Those who have run before us have passed the baton through the centuries, from generation to generation, without dropping it. What are you to do? Take the baton, run, and keep running. That's the word for today on UCB.

0: Chris Tomlin with a great song, Amazing Grace, here in UCB2. Did you know that that is the most covered Christian song of all time? Yes, the classic hymn, Amazing Grace. It was written by John Newton in 1779, and it's been recorded by hundreds, and I mean hundreds, of artists, thousands of times in styles ranging from gospel and country to classical and folk music. But when it comes to modern day worship songs, apparently the early 2000s modern hymn In Christ Alone by Keith Getty and Stuart Townsend is often considered one of the most covered songs, also since it was written in 2001, and it's been translated into dozens of languages, sung by churches all around the world. And, you know, isn't it amazing that, you know, whether it's a hymn written 240 years ago or a worship song from this century, the message remains the same. Yeah, God's grace, God's sacrifice, and the hope that we have in Jesus. That will never go out of style. Some songs come and go, but truth has a way of standing the test of time.
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8: Hi, this is Gaynor Vander Hagen, Christian author and Bible study group leader of Equippers Church, Surrey. In the book of Joshua, Caleb said, "Now give me this mountain," and he conquered the city of Hebron. Before you were born, God put something unique in you that he wants you to achieve for his glory. The seven mountains of influence are seven aspects of society that we as believers are called to influence. They are family, religion, education, media, arts and entertainment, business and government. Which of these do you feel passionate about? I believe this is the area you are called to by God. A Christian author said, "People must awaken to the reality that we are not called to just come to a church building, but to be the church in professions and communities, world systems and structures. Therefore, ask God to help you conquer your mountain and fulfill the calling on your life."

Phillips, Craig and Dean there with There Is a God here on UCB2. The news is coming up in just a couple of minutes, and on the way I've got brand new music from Jamie Pritchard to play you, House Fires, and a great song from Keith and Christian Getty still to come here on UCB2.

Heath and Christian get you there with By Faith here on UCB2. It is indeed 6 minutes past six this Saturday. Becky Prophet sitting in for Lydia here with you until 8 o'clock. Now, still to come on the show later at 7:20, we'll be with TBN Presents, hearing from David Peterson much later. I'm also going to be talking about the fact that scientists have uncovered a new dig site that points right back to the Bible. And also, did you know that there are more stars in the sky than there are

0: Franchetti there with You Want Me here on UCB2. Let's just take a moment to reflect on God's word. Now, there's this incredible promise in Joel 2:25 where God says, I will restore to you the years that the locusts have eaten. Years, that is, by the way, not moments, not just small things, but actual whole seasons. That's the kind of God he is, you know. You know, he doesn't just patch things up. He actually restores. He brings life back to places that felt dry, and he redeems time that was felt wasted. He breathes purpose into what felt forgotten. So if you're carrying any what-ifs or if-onlys today, well then let this be your reminder. Nothing is beyond his reach, not even the years that you thought were gone.
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6: Greetings, my name is Archbishop Angelos, Coptic Orthodox Archbishop of London. Recently, I saw a series of letters, just back-to-back with no spaces, and I realized they could have been read in two ways. Either God is nowhere, or God is now here. Two extremes, very different, and yet they can be seen either way. Perception is everything for us. How we see life will determine how we assess it, which will determine how we react to certain situations. Our Lord Jesus Christ in so many situations sees a person who the world may be blind to. A woman by the well, who could be seen either as an outcast or as an evangelist. A leper, who may be seen as someone to be distant from or someone who will come back and give thanks. Our perception must be with the eyes of God, who sees good in us all and in his world. Regardless of what we may do, we too must see each other in his eyes and through his love.

Jamie Pritchard with My Victory here on UCB2. And just before that, a classic from Sinatra with Waymaker. Now, an endangered Asian elephant calf has been born at a zoo in Bedfordshire, and everybody is celebrating this. The little calf arrived after a remarkable 22-month pregnancy, weighing around 110 kilograms and was standing on his feet within just 10 minutes of being born. But this isn't just a cute baby animal story. You know, with fewer than 52,000 Asian elephants left in the world, you know, every birth is important, isn't it? It should be celebrated. It's an important step in helping to protect the future of the species. And what I love about this story is that it reminds us that, yeah, you know, hope often arrives in small packages. Although I wouldn't say it's too, that, not all that small, a tiny baby elephant. But you know what I mean. You know, a little elephant taking its first wobbly steps might not seem world-changing, but for conservationists, it's a sign that the future is worth investing in. It makes me think of Zechariah 4 verse 10 that says, "Do not despise these small beginnings." You know, sometimes the things that seem small today are the very things that God can use to bring hope for tomorrow.

The Lita Girl there with Man on the Beach here on UCB 2. And speaking of which, you know, have you ever stood on a beach and even tried to imagine how many grains of sand are literally beneath your feet? And even if you just think of a square foot of where you are, it's unimaginable to think about counting even just that square foot. Well, if that boggles your brain a little bit, apparently astronomers say that there are actually more stars in the observable universe than there are grains of sand on all the beaches and deserts on Earth. And apparently we're talking around 1 septillion stars. I didn't even realise septillion was a word until I did this research. 1 septillion stars. So that's basically a number one followed by 21 zeros, just in case you were wondering. And it just boggles the brain, is all I can say. And if you think that's amazing, scientists even say that there are more atoms in a single grain of sand than there are stars in the entire observable universe. I mean, I can't even get my head around it. It's just absolutely amazing. And I'll tell you what's more amazing, okay? Psalm 147 reminds us that God counts the stars and calls them all by name. If God, who knows every star in the universe, knows their name, it's amazing to think that he knows our names too.

0: Now, archaeologists believe that they may have uncovered new evidence pointing to the location of Cana, the village where Jesus performed his first recorded miracle, that was turning water into wine at the wedding celebration. Now, the fishing village on the northeastern coast of the Sea of Galilee played a crucial role in Jesus' ministry, serving as the setting for numerous miracles and healings, including the restoration of sight to the blind man. Now, the discovery includes ancient worship caves and markings left by Christian pilgrims centuries ago, all suggesting that believers have been remembering that place for a very, very long time. And while discoveries like this help bring the Bible to life, you know, they also remind us that the same Jesus who walked those shores and performed those miracles is still at work in people's lives today.
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3: Hi, Andy Elms from Family Church and greatbiglife.co.uk. I love reading the book of Hebrews, and I've read recently in Hebrews 12 something so powerful, so life-transforming. In verses 26 to 29, it makes this announcement, that we are now receiving an unshakable kingdom. Think about that. In a moment when it seems like every kingdom around us is being shaken, we are now citizens of an unshakable one. It actually says that everything that can be shaken will be shaken. Why? To reveal that which can't be shaken. That's the kingdom of God. That's the kingdom that we now belong to. Hey, make sure that your feet are firmly planted in his kingdom, because when they are, it means that your life is positioned in something that's unshakable, even when everything else around it is being shaken. My friends, we are citizens of an unshakable kingdom. Thank you, Jesus. The Lord bless you. Have an amazing day.

The news at 7pm is on the way. And after that, later, in about half an hour's time, we've got a teaching from TBN Presents, and we're with David Peterson this week. So do get ready for that. I've also got music from Matt Maher and Taking Ground Music, and a great song from Ren Collective still to come here on UCB2.

George Mahundra there with Not Even Once here on UCB2. It's 6 minutes past seven this Saturday. Becky Profit keeping you company until 8 o'clock. Now, still to come, in about 15 minutes' time, we'll be heading over to our TBN Presents teaching. And this week, we are back with David Peterson. Very much looking forward to that word. I've also got music from Matmar Ren Collective and John Reddick still to play you here on UCB2. But right now, this is Life Worship.

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6: Hi, I'm Fred Drummond from Evangelical Alliance. It would be fantastic if, when we become Christians, everything goes wonderfully well. I'm really successful. Everybody likes me. Everything fits at work. I've got no financial problems. And all my family are all talking to one another and never arguing. Wouldn't that be great? Most of us have struggles, difficulties, day-to-day challenges that, while faith helps us get through them and hope enables us to keep moving forward, but still, the real pains of life are with us. God did not take us out of the world. God meets us in the world, no matter the situation.

Brand new music from Matt Marr there called Gonna Be Alright here on UCB2. Now, there's something about uncertainty that unsettles us. that's calling out the obvious, isn't it? But, you know, not knowing what's coming, not knowing when things might change. But the Gospel of Mark in chapter 13, Jesus speaks right into that kind of world. A world that feels shaky, unpredictable, and even overwhelming at times. But he preaches a message that isn't filled with panic. With Jesus, it's about perspective. He says, stay awake, be alert, keep watch. Not because we should live in fear, but because we're called to live with readiness. It's less about trying to figure everything out and more about staying close to him through it all. Because when everything around you feels uncertain, there's something deeply steady about a life rooted in Jesus. So this evening, whatever headlines say, whatever tomorrow holds, don't lose your peace trying to predict it all. Just stay faithful, stay watchful, stay close. Because the one who spoke about the future is already there.

0: It's 20 past seven, which means it's time to head over to a teaching from TBN. And this week, they present to you David Peterson.
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2: Hi, I'm Reverend David Peterson. This is TBN Presents. And today I want to talk to you about what is in your hand. What is in your hand? Let's go to the scripture and read Exodus chapter 4 from verse 1. And it says, "But Moses protested again. What if they won't believe me or listen to me? What if they say, 'The Lord never appeared to you'?" Then the Lord asked him, "What is that in your hand?" "A shepherd's staff," Moses replied. "Throw it down on the ground," the Lord told him. So Moses threw it down and the staff turned into a snake. Moses jumped back. Then the Lord told him, "Reach out and grab its tail." So Moses reached out and grabbed it and turned it back into a shepherd's staff in his hand. What is in your hand? Sometimes when we're thinking about our calling, our purpose, sometimes we need to go through a test and a trial and do different things to find out what it is specifically that God is calling us to do. Sometimes you might not get a dream or a vision or someone speaking to your life. But just by using what is in your hand, you will find out what you're called to do. Can you sing? Can you dance? Are you good at telling jokes? What is in your hand? Some people say to themselves, "Listen, I'm not good at anything. All I'm good at is just doing admin." There are people that make billion-dollar enterprises just from administration. What is in your hand? You might say, "I haven't got any gifts, any talents." I remember someone said to me, "David, you're not good for nothing. All you are is just talk." I was like, "Well, let me talk for Jesus. I'm going to preach for Jesus. I'm going to use my talking mouth for the kingdom of God." What is in your hand? You know, sometimes you think to yourself, "Listen, I'm not that good. You know, I'm not going to be on stage and doing all the preaching and all the shouting." But you're good at being an usher. Oh, what's an usher? Trust me, when I come to church and I'm trying to look for a seat, it's like double dutch. I'm trying to find where we're going to sit, at the front, at the middle, and I need the usher to say, "Here you go." And then I can prepare my mindset for worship. People don't understand that it's the ushers. I'm talking to the usher team now. It's the ushers that as soon as we step into church, is your face that sometimes determine how we see the church. Sometimes I've gone into places and the usher looks upset, got a screw face on, and is angry. I'm like, "Oh my gosh, you know, I don't even feel like really coming here." Or I've come to church and just from meeting the usher, I haven't heard no praise and worship, no preaching, just from the usher smiling and saying hello. I'm like, "Yeah, I feel like praising. I feel good." What is in your hand? So I used to think to myself, "Do you know what, God? I want to do ministry. But if I'm going to do ministry, I'm going to be able to go on the stage and say, 'Listen, your name is Dorothy. Your name is Dorothy Gale. And you live in Kansas. And you have a pair of red shoes.'" And people be like, "Oh my gosh." But I had to look at what was in my hand. I realized that God gave me a gift of humor. So I decided to use that. And I felt just like Moses. Sometimes God will tell us to use what's in our hand, and it looks like nothing. Then as soon as you step out in faith, God turns it into something else. The Bible says that Moses jumped back because he was shocked at what he had in his hand. You might think that your talent is small. You might think that your talent is meaningless. You might think that, oh, do you know, I'm just good at typing. I'm just good at folding papers. There are people that start envelope companies and now they're living good. Some people are, oh, my days, I can't do nothing. I'm just good at painting nails for Shaniqua and Tay-Tay when they come round, but I'm not really good at nothing. I remember I went to the nail shop with my wife. I saw her paying £15 for nails. I was like, what? Just to get your nails painted. What do you have in your hand? I'll never forget when I was looking, how on earth am I going to fit in this dishwasher? I typed on YouTube. I was like, right, how to fit in a dishwasher? This guy had millions of views. Because my perception of YouTube was that everybody that went on there had to be beautiful, had to be amazing, had to talk about their couture and their pick and drop and how wonderful and glamorous they are. He had millions of views from just telling me how to fit in my dishwasher. It doesn't seem big. It doesn't seem amazing or glamorous, but it is needed. There's people out there, just like me, that don't know how to fit in a brand new dishwasher. What is in your hand? Everybody has their own style. Everybody has their own way of doing things. Everybody has their own way of being used by God. But what is yours? Moses had that mindset. He said, oh my days, it's just a shepherd's staff. You might think that your gift or your talent is mundane. But when you connect with the Heavenly Father, when you connect with God Almighty, He will take your talent that seems like nothing and He'll turn it into something supernatural, something that is amazing. Something that is needed. You become valuable. I'll never forget when I told my teacher in primary school, I was like, Miss, when I grow up, I want to be a bin man. And she said, no, David, what are you talking about? What are you talking about? You don't want to be a bin man, you want to be a doctor. I was like, what's wrong with that? Because the bin man that I had, he was friendly, he was cool, he used to play football with us. I was like, yeah, I want to be like him. I want to take out the trash. And my teacher said, no, that is not a proper job. You want to be a doctor, a lawyer. So throughout life, I was thinking, oh yeah, that's not a proper job, a proper career. Until one day, the bin people in our area was off for about a good week, and the garbage was piling up. The garbage was smelling. Mice started to come. That was when we knew how vital the bin man was, how much we needed him in our community. It doesn't matter how people see your position, how people see your role, how people look at your career or where you are in life. You are needed. What is in your hand? Because when you connect with God, God can turn it into something amazing. I remember when I first started operating in the gift of prophecy. I'll never forget when I saw a lady and I saw a picture over her. of a yellow car. And I spoke to her and I said to her, listen, I saw a picture of like a yellow car over you. I don't know what this means. And she said, oh my gosh, David. Oh my goodness. I've just booked my driving test, but I didn't tell nobody. And I was looking to buy a yellow car as my first car. I can't believe it. It's only between me and God. God must have showed that to you. I got excited. I was like, oh, that's wonderful. That must mean that you're going to pass your test. And she failed her test. She had me on speed dial. She was like, oh, I thought you said I was going to pass. I was like, oh, my days. I missed that part, but I got the first part. Just like Moses, throwing down that staff, seeing it turn into a snake, seeing it turn into a snake and picking it back up. God had to show him how to use his gift. Sometimes you go through trial and error. Sometimes you go through training. You might have a gift that just needs a bit of development. Not everybody wakes up in the morning and says, right, I'm going to go on X Factor and sing the house down. Not everybody wakes up in the morning and says, right, I'm going to go and join the choir and sing the house down. The gift might be there, but it might just need a little bit of fine tuning. It might need a bit of training. Develop your skills. The Bible says to stir up the talents that are within you. God has put something on the inside of you. What is in your hand? Not your mum's hand. Not your dad's hand. Not Uncle Olu, who's got his own barbershop. But what's in your hand? What has God gifted you with? What is your strength? Recently, I said, listen. I'm going to do a mixtape. I'm going to do a gospel grime album. I think it will be so cool. Someone said, David, stay in your lane. I was like, no, I got a buzz. Skibbidibbidi-do. Jesus. I was horrible. I had to realize what God has put in my hand is the ability to speak, the ability to talk about him. What is in your hand? Use what's in your hand, not just to make money, to be successful, so you can stand on all your haters. But use the gift that God has given you to the glorification of his kingdom. Cause your gifting to be made manifest to give God glory. Cause whatever God has put in your hand to benefit his kingdom. Say, God, thank you for this talent. I want to use it to glorify your name. I'll never forget when I used to see a famous footballer playing football. I used to think to myself, well, how can a footballer glorify God? Every time he scored a goal, he would take up his shirt and it would say, Jesus loves you. I was like, wow. He's used his platform, his talent, his ability to glorify God. I'll never forget when I was going for my panel to become a priest. And I told everybody, listen, if I don't get through, I'm going to find a way to glorify God. Even if I become a barber. And I have to shake Jesus loves you in the back of everybody's head until I get fired. I'll find some way to glorify God. Some way to glorify my Savior. Some way to glorify the King of Kings with the gift, the talent, with whatever it is that He has put in my hand. Somehow you're thinking to yourself, do you know what? All I have is just me and my baby. Invest in that child. Teach them the ways of God. Cause them to go out there and know who their God is. Teach them how to pray. What is in your hand? You might think to yourself, do you know what? I have this gift, but how can I use this to glorify God? How can I use this to glorify the kingdom? Not everybody's going to accept my gift and my talent. I had to come to the realization that my style of preaching is not for everybody. Some people prefer me to sit down. Some people enjoy when I come on and do a cartwheel. But whatever is in your hand, understand that God can use it as a sign. God can use it as a wonder. What you have could inspire somebody else with the same gift, with the same talent, with the same ability. Some people are waiting for you to sing so they can say, listen, if they can do it, I can do it as well. Some people are watching me right now saying, look at this guy. He sounds exactly like me. And he's preaching about Jesus. If God can use him, he can use me as well. What is in your hand? What do you have at your disposal? Irrespective of how small it might seem, even if you come with a business idea and you tell your cousin or your friend and they rubbish the whole idea and they're like, oh no, that won't really work. Do you know what? Yeah, that seems a little bit too unrealistic. There are so many people, I'll never forget, a vicar told me, David, no, I don't think you'd ever get through the panel. There's no way, no. If you go forward for the panel, they'll wipe the floor with you. But I got through. People might look at what you have in your hand, your gift, your talent. Do you know, yeah, she doesn't even sing that good. Do you know, sometimes she sounds a bit off key. God will turn your off-keyness and bring glory out of it. God will turn whatever you are willing to put forward in His presence. He will turn that and He will get glory out of it. It's just like the young boy that had the 2 fish and the 5 loaves of bread. Everybody there is thinking, oh my days, how on earth is 2 fish and 5 loaves of bread going to feed the 5,000 people? I remember when I had about 6 friends in the car, I went to Sam's Chicken. I bought 5 wings and a bag of chips. That couldn't feed everybody. But when you put what you have in the hands of God, when God gets a hold of you, you will be able to do things that eyes haven't seen and ears haven't heard. Can you imagine the shock on the face of Moses when he saw the stick turn into a snake? I declare that God is going to shock you in your next season. God will surprise you with what He will do with your life. God will amaze you at the places He will take you to. I'll never forget growing up on Stonebridge Estate in the high-rise buildings. surrounded by people selling drugs, people doing prostitution, people with guns and knives. And a couple of weeks ago, I was invited into the House of Parliament to a service. I was shocked. I was thinking when I was going there, boy, me can't speak no good English, you know. I was thinking, oh my goodness, what will I say to these people? They're all middle class. Me, I'm not even upper class. I'm semi-lower middle class. But God will surprise you. God will shock you as to what he will do with the gift and the talent that's in your hand. With the mundane thing in your hand that doesn't seem amazing. It doesn't seem excellent. It doesn't seem like everybody else. It's not like the norm. Some people will like it. Some people will reject it. But as long as God is happy, as long as God has spoken to you, as long as you are in dialogue with God, and God is saying, that thing that you have, that ability that you have to write poetry, you're like, poetry's not popping. Everybody's a rapper. God is saying, no, use your poetry. I will bless it. All I could do is make shoes. I can't design clothes. Make shoes. I will bless it. I can't even preach. All I could do is pray. Listen, go lead the prayers and see if fire from heaven won't fall down in the atmosphere. What is in your hand? Not Brian from Peckham. Not Lucinda from Wembley. Not Shanane from Brixton, but you. What is in your hand? What gift has God given you? What talent has he given you? Do you have a gift of discernment where you can discern? Are you good at timekeeping? Are you good at handling the camera like this cameraman is doing such a great job? What's up, Holmes? What is in your hand? What are you good at? What has God blessed you with that you thought it was just nothing? God can take it and bless you and bring glory to his name. I pray that today you will be inspired to use your talent, to use your gift, to develop your gift, to work out your gift, to stir up your gifts. If you have a gift of prophecy, you might say something and it was off. Go back into your prayer room and refine that gift. You might have the gift of healing. You prayed for somebody. I've been there. You prayed your best prayer. And they said, actually, my leg actually hurts a bit worse now. Don't give up. Keep praying. One day the healing will manifest. I'll never forget when I spoke to somebody. And I said to them, do you know, I see a picture of an old white man and he's ill and he's going to want you to pray for him. And this guy is very wealthy. But I'm hearing he's either from Germany or Italy. I'm not sure where he's from. The man showed me a picture on his phone of the same old white man with white hair. He said, this guy is a billionaire. He has a heart condition and he's asked me to pray for him. I said, well, I was here in Germany and Italy. I'm not sure. What country is he from? He said, the guy's half German and half Italian. I was like Moses. I was shocked. I was like, the Holy Spirit spoke to me so clear in that moment. But as I said earlier, there was times when I wasn't hearing that clear. But we have to work it out. I pray that you can hear me today. If you haven't given your life to Jesus, I want to give you an opportunity right now. Just repeat these words after me. Just say, Father God, creator of heaven and earth, forgive me for all my sins. I accept your Son, Jesus Christ, as my Lord and Savior. Holy Spirit, live within my heart and make me your child. You're saved. You are born again. Connect with a local church. Check on Google, ask Siri or Alexa, what's my local church? Or speak to your auntie. That's why he's saying, when are you coming to church? I had an auntie used to call me, David, when are you coming to shosh? Not even church, you know, but shosh. Tell them, listen, I just got saved. I just gave my life to Jesus. What do I do next? Call that friend that you know serves Jesus. Or just find a local church near you so you can start your relationship with God and your walk with the Almighty Creator. And trust me, you will not regret this decision. Stay blessed.
1: For more information, please visit tbnuk.org.

Ren Collective there with As For Me here on your UCB2. And just before that, you heard from David Peterson in tonight's TBN Presents. And he will be back next week at the same time of 7:20. But right now, we're going to get back to the music. This is Steve James with Be Thou My Vision.

Dean Healy is on the way after the news at 8 o'clock. I have very much enjoyed spending this evening with you. If you would like to get in touch with me, of course you can by emailing becky@ucb.co.uk. Have a wonderful rest to your Saturday evening, and I'll see you tomorrow from 2 p.m. Have a great night. Good.

I am blessed. Hope you are too on this Saturday evening. And we're going to be dipping back into that theme a little bit later on for Double Play Saturday as we preview Simon Lowell's Great Hymns programme that you can hear on UCB2 tomorrow night. We're going to be talking about the World Cup as we head through the next couple of hours too. And how are you with running? Have you been for a run today, I wonder? Well, that's what we're going to be encouraged to do in the Word for Today at around 8:30. Stay tuned to find out what that is all about. 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
1: All right, let's take a look then at Matthew 4, verses 18 to 20. As Jesus was walking beside the Sea of Galilee, he saw two brothers, Simon called Peter, and his brother Andrew. They were casting a net into the lake, for they were fishermen. "Come, follow me," Jesus said, "and I will send you out to fish for people." At once they left their nets and followed him. Now, when Jesus called his first disciples, he didn't ask them to memorize a creed or attend a seminar. He simply walked up to their ordinary lives and gave a two-word invitation: "Follow me." Well, this verse tonight tells us that Peter and Andrew did leave their nets and follow Jesus. And this is going to be something of a radical change in their lives. The nets that we read about represented who they were, their identity, their financial security and comfort zones. To follow Jesus, they had to drop what was familiar to them. And that invitation to follow Jesus means that we too have to leave some things behind, to put him first and place our trust in him, the one who shows us how to live a meaningful and fulfilling life in the way that God intends for us.

0: Well, temperatures have been on the rise over the last couple of days, haven't they? But can you remember what our highest recorded June temperature was last year? I don't think we've quite reached it today, but we've got a couple of weeks left of June, haven't we? But last year, what was the hottest recorded June temperature? And for a bonus point tonight, where was that recorded? Well, have a go. Get in touch. Email me, dean@ucb.co.uk. And don't forget, there's always WhatsApp too. Message me now on 01782 922 220. Let me know of your plans for the rest of the weekend as well on WhatsApp, 01782 922 220.
1: 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We know you like stories. Stories of God at work. Stories of him turning lives around. He's been doing that through UCB for 40 years.
2: Well, I was in the kitchen and I heard that it was coming to Stoke-on-Trent and my spirit just leapt. And I danced around the kitchen. I said, I can't believe it. I said, I've got to go and help. And would you believe the next week I knocked on the door of UCB? UCB.
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4: Hello, my name is Rob McFarlane from McFarlaneMinistries.com. 2 Corinthians chapter 5 verse 17 says, "Therefore, if anyone is in Christ, the new creation has come. The old has gone, the new is here. In Christ, we're made new. Our past mistakes, failures, and regrets no longer define us. God gives us a fresh start, a new identity, and a hope-filled future. No matter what you've been through, His grace is greater, and His love can transform your life in remarkable ways. Are you living in the freedom of being a new creation? Surrender your past to God and step into the new life He has for you today. Experience the joy of His transformation. The old has gone, and the new has come."
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Now, when was the last time you went for a run? That's what we're going to be encouraged to do in the Word for Today in the next 10 minutes here on the programme. But first, how have you got on with tonight's Saturday teaser? Because temperatures have been on the rise this week, haven't they? It's been nice to have a bit of warmth back. But what was our highest recorded June temperature last year? Well, it was recorded at Heathrow Airport and it was 34.4 degrees. Well, we're not quite there yet, but we've got, what, less than 2 weeks left of June. I wonder if we'll get that hot in the days that remain. But if you got that answer correct, well done. And do stay tuned for the Word for Today. It's coming up after Micah Taylor.

0: Well, as you may know, if you're a regular listener to the programme, I enjoy starting my Saturday with a run. Well, I say enjoy, I do park run when I can on a Saturday morning. And it is just having that mentality to keep going, put one foot in the other. Can't stop, won't stop is what I constantly tell myself. And we're thinking about running now. For the next couple of minutes here on the programme, I'm going to be playing a song called Running Back to You in a couple of minutes' time. And that's because the word for today is all about running, as we're encouraged to keep going and to keep on running. Let's take a listen.
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2: The word for today is keep running. In Habakkuk chapter 3 and verse 2 we read, O Lord, revive your work in the midst of the years. The Bible likens the Christian life to a marathon. The writer of the book of Hebrews said, Let us lay aside every weight and the sin which so easily ensnares us, and let us run with endurance the race that is set before us, looking unto Jesus, the author and finisher of our faith, who for the joy that was set before him endured. Hebrews 12 verses 1 and 2. Paul wrote to the Philippian believers, There is one thing I always do. Forgetting the past and straining towards what is ahead, I keep trying to reach the goal and get the prize for which God called me. Philippians 3, verses 13 and 14. Chances are you aren't at the starting line, nor are you at the finishing tape. You're somewhere in the middle. When running a race, the start is always filled with such enthusiasm and energy, and the finish holds such promise as we run the final stretch and reach our goal. But in the middle of the race, when we are long past the start and not sure how far away the finish might be, is what often tests us. That's why the prophet Habakkuk wrote, O Lord, revive your work in the midst of the years. It's in the midst, or the middle of the race, that we need encouragement, that we need our second wind, that we need to refocus on the prize that awaits us. Those who have run before us have passed the baton through the centuries from generation to generation without dropping it. What are you to do? Take the baton, run, and keep running. That's the word for today on UCB.

Now, I don't know when the last time was, when was the last time that you stumbled upon a song that you thought, I just want to hear that over and over again. Well, I came across this song earlier in the week from Audacious Music, and well, it reminds us to seek God's presence first. The song starts with hearing God's voice, wanting to hear God's voice and experiencing his presence before we do anything else. The chorus welcomes the Holy Spirit. Have you done that today? Ask God to fill you with his power, guidance and love. And the song is about being willing to serve and go. How willing are you tonight to follow the plan that God has for you? Well, I hope you enjoy this song as much as I do. It's Audacious Music and Send Me Out.

0: Well, it is party time this time next week as the big One Story His Glory event takes place to celebrate and give thanks for 40 years of UCB ministry so far. It's also going to be a wonderful opportunity to look ahead with faith to see what God is going to do next. Now, I can't be there because I'll be here, but it would be good if we can have our own little celebration as part of this event. So what have been your memories of UCB? 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We were hearing this, weren't we, in the appeal last week. Has there been a moment when you've been listening to UCB radio and you thought, I really appreciate that UCB is there? Well, it's not about us, it's giving glory to God. 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
6: Hello. My name is Rob McFarlane from McFarlaneMinistries.com. Philippians 4 verse 6 and 7 says, "Be anxious for nothing, but in everything by prayer and supplication, with thanksgiving, let your requests be made known to God. And the peace of God, which surpasses all understanding, will guard your hearts and minds through Christ Jesus." Anxiety can often overwhelm us, but this verse encourages us to bring our concerns to God through prayer. We're encouraged not to be anxious about anything and to pray about everything. When we present our requests with gratitude, we acknowledge His faithfulness. So, what things are weighing on your heart today? Take a moment to pray. Hand it over to God, trusting that He cares deeply for you and will provide the peace you truly need in your heart and mind through Christ Jesus.
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Plenty more to come between now and 11 this Saturday evening on UCB 2. How familiar are you of the story, the children's bread and the dogs from the Bible? Well, you can find it in Matthew 15, verses 21 to 28. And Mike and David are here to talk all about it. And we'll be finding out what we can learn about our faith from that story. That's in this week's Bible Parables at 9:15.

And welcome back. You're listening to Saturday Evening with Dean Healy here on UCB2. If you're planning on having a late night and watching some football tonight, well, Ecuador take on Croatia in the World Cup at 1 a.m. That's on BBC One and the iPlayer. Or if you prefer an early start to your Sunday, then at 5 o'clock it's Tunisia versus Japan. And then various other matches tomorrow. Spain and Saudi Arabia playing Belgium and Iran and Uruguay and Cape Verde too. And then England later in the week. Lots to look forward to in the World Cup and lots to look forward to on the programme tonight, because we've got Bible Parables Explained in 30 minutes. It's all about the story of the mustard seed and the mountain.

0: Saturday's scripture.
1: All right, let's take a look at Matthew 4, verses 18 to 20. As Jesus was walking beside the Sea of Galilee, he saw two brothers, Simon called Peter and his brother Andrew. They were casting a net into the lake, for they were fishermen. "Come follow me," Jesus said, "and I will send you out to fish for people." At once they left their nets and followed him. Now, when Jesus called his first disciples, he didn't ask them to memorize a creed or attend a seminar. He simply walked up to their ordinary lives and gave that important two-word invitation, "Follow me." Well, the verse here tells us that Peter and Andrew left their nets and did indeed follow Jesus. And this was going to be a radical change in their lives. The nets that we read about represented their identity, who they were, their financial security, and their comfort zone. To follow Jesus, they had to drop what was familiar to them. The invitation to follow Jesus means that we too have to leave some things behind. Those things that anchor our old ways of living, our self-reliance and insecurities. All that to put him first and place our trust in him, the one who shows us how to live a meaningful and fulfilling life in the way that God intends for us.

0: Now, how familiar are you with the story from the Bible about the children's bread and the dogs? What does the bread represent? What are the dogs all about? And what can we learn from this story about our faith? Well, that's going to be explained now in this week's Bible Parables. It's time to join Mike Beaumont and David Tavener.
1: Need to know how to live the way God intended? Then this podcast series is tailor-made for you. David Tavener asks Bible expert Mike Beaumont why Jesus spoke about living God's way using parables. And Mike will sum up what this means for us today in just three words.
2: This time, as we continue in Matthew's Gospel chapter 15, we reach the very short parable of the children's bread and dogs. But just to, you know, remind us where we are, what's going on, where is Jesus now?
3: Well, he's gone to a very unusual place for the setting for this particular story and parable. In our previous episode, we encountered him in one of the towns around the Sea of Galilee in a confrontation with some of the Pharisees and rabbis who'd been sent down from Jerusalem, the head honchos, to sort of check out his attitude to keeping their traditions. And there'd been that clash with them over whether you ought to wash your hands in a certain way ritually before eating. And after this clash with them, Matthew goes on to say that leaving that place, Jesus withdrew to the region of Tyre and Sidon. Now, where are we? Well, we're in what we today would call modern Lebanon.
2: Oh.
3: So we're outside now the territory of the Holy Land. We're outside of Galilee. Tyre is about a journey of 30 miles or so from Capernaum. Sidon, another 25 miles further north still. And they were both wealthy port cities. They had been for many generations quite important ports, and because of the trade, they'd become very wealthy. And in the Old Testament period, Tyre and Sidon in particular were renowned for being rooted in Baal worship. You might remember Queen Jezebel,
2: oh yeah,
3: Ahab's wife, who enticed him and took him even deeper into Baal worship. Well, she came from that region. So there's a lot of backstory here, a lot of history. By New Testament times, that whole area had been very strongly influenced by Hellenism, by Greek culture. And there was a strong move to bring Greek culture and ways and philosophy to the rest of the world. So where are we? We are, in Jewish terms, in utterly pagan territory.
2: Oh, right.
3: You know, we are beyond the barriers, beyond the limits. We're out there where the nasty, dirty, pagan world exists. And yet, Jesus chooses to go there. It's very unusual. He withdrew to that region. So this is a choice. Now, that's important to remember, because as we get into the story, you know, it looks a bit reactive to those who come to him. But he's chosen to go there. And while he's there, while he's in this region, he'll meet a woman who'll show incredible faith and therefore meet with incredible grace.
2: Is Jesus sort of out of his comfort zone?
3: Oh, Jesus isn't out of his comfort zone. The disciples would absolutely have been out of their comfort zone. I mean, they were out of their comfort zone when even they walked through Samaria, let alone when they went here into this dirty, dark part of the world. But I love that Jesus isn't out of his comfort zone. Jesus isn't out of his comfort zone anywhere. Jesus is the light of the world, and light can go into darkness, and darkness has to flee from light. So Jesus is very comfortable in his own skin wherever he is. But I absolutely can imagine the disciples sort of, you know, questioning this, Lord, where are we going? And why would we want to go there? And the closer they got, and probably starting to shrug their shoulders a bit and writhe a little bit and look around and look at all these people, as good traditional Jews, they would have been exceedingly uncomfortable in an area that, from an Old Testament point of view, was rooted in Baal worship. The culture at the time was rooted in Hellenism and all the Greek gods and everything else. This is utterly dark pagan territory as far as they are concerned. And yet Jesus is utterly at peace in his own skin.
2: So Jesus is with his somewhat nervous disciples in this region of Tyre and Sidon. And as we read from chapter 15, verse 22, I see that it says, a Canaanite woman from that vicinity came to him, to Jesus, crying out, Lord, Son of David, have mercy on me. My daughter is demon-possessed and suffering terribly. Jesus did not answer a word. So his disciples came to him and urged him, send her away, for she keeps crying after us. He answered, I was sent only to the lost sheep of Israel. The woman came and knelt before him. Lord, help me, she said. He replied, it is not right to take the children's bread and toss it to the dogs. Yes, it is, Lord, she said. Even the dogs eat the crumbs that fall from their master's table. Then Jesus said to her, Woman, you have great faith. Your request is granted. And her daughter was healed at that moment. A Canaanite woman. Now, I mean, where's she from?
3: Yeah, now that's interesting. Because this is the only use in the New Testament of that word Canaanite. Readers who are familiar with their Bibles and their Old Testament will be very familiar with Canaanites, that people group in the land that Israel came in to possess, and the people groups, all the various ites that were constant thorns in their sides and troubles to them, followers of the Baal gods. But this is the only use of that word in the New Testament. And of course, Canaan doesn't exist by this point. You know, it hasn't existed for hundreds of years. So why does Matthew call her a Canaanite? I think probably he chooses it deliberately to sort of evoke the old hostilities that had dominated Old Testament times to heighten the impact of this story. Jesus is not just in Tyre and Sidon, distant places. He's in a region that was fiercely opposed by faith and life and practice to everything God's people stood for in Old Testament times. And yet Jesus is going in there with his message of good news that she will find in him. Interestingly, although she's a Canaanite, did you notice how she came to him? Lord, well, that might just be a polite form of address. Lord, Son of David.
2: Mm.
3: Oh, my goodness. She might be 25, 30 miles away in another country, but she's heard things about this Jesus. Son of David was a messianic title. She's heard some of the things that Jesus has been doing and teaching, some of his miracles, some of how he's been reaching out to even people like her. And she's heard people say, I wonder if, is this him? Is this Messiah? Is this the Son of David? Is this that promised descendant of David who's going to bring God's kingdom? And the very fact she comes and says, Lord, Son of David, there's her first expression of faith. It's like she's trying to reach out to him here.
2: Because she's got no background in the Jewish faith. She won't have been brought up in that sense of expectation of the Son of David.
3: Absolutely not. And she would be like, well, frankly, like many people are in Britain and in the West today, with very, very little real knowledge of what the Christian message is all about. Maybe bits and pieces, but she's heard something. She's heard enough to stir her desperation. This is a desperate woman. And you know, when you're desperate, and particularly when you're desperate for your kids, I've seen this again and again, parents will do anything. But this is not just sheer desperation, it's desperation with expectation. She's heard something. I've heard bits about Jesus, and I wonder if he could do what I've heard he's been doing for other people, even for me. So I think all these emotions are going on within her: desperation, expectation, And yet, you know, what she doesn't find is invitation. It seems to be the very opposite, doesn't it?
2: Because, I mean, her daughter hasn't got, like, a common cold.
3: No, she's demon-possessed and suffering terribly. Now, exactly how that was getting expressed, we don't know. But clearly this wasn't a bad bout of flu. This is something that was long-lasting, repeated, had led to huge suffering. And any parent knows, when you see your child ill and you can't fix it, I mean, you're desperate. You'd do anything to help them. And that's what she wants to do. She's heard bits. She's heard enough to think, I wonder if that could be for me. Do you know what? I can't really pass on, can I, without saying, hey, if anyone's listening today and you've heard bits about Jesus, snippets, maybe you've seen things in the news, maybe you've met a Christian at work, maybe you've heard what's going on with the younger generation turning back to faith, and you're stirred and interested and think, I wonder, could that be for me? Hey, my encouragement to you is go deeper, explore this. Go on, reach out to Jesus just like she did.
2: And she's reaching out because she's desperate, as you say. And we know that Jesus is a compassionate person, so presumably he immediately goes along with what she asks for.
3: Well, that's how we would write the story. But it's not how Matthew wrote the story of what happened. In fact, this is really weird, because the response of Jesus looks like it's the very opposite of what we would normally expect.
2: He didn't even answer a question.
3: Yeah, I mean, verse 23, Jesus did not answer a word. Well, I mean, that's just plain rude,
2: yeah,
3: isn't it? Is how it looks. And then his disciples came to him and urged her, send her away, for she keeps crying out after us. Jesus, we are, you can feel the uncomfortableness, can't you? I mean, we've already said they stepped out even by going to this territory. And now you've got this Canaanite woman who's sort of hanging around us all the time, pestering. They are clearly uncomfortable and urge Jesus to send her away.
2: These are disciples who've spent some considerable time with Jesus already, seen some amazing things, heard some remarkable teaching.
3: Yeah.
2: And still haven't got it.
3: Yeah. And they haven't got it because while they've seen Jesus pushing back the bounds of their thinking and who he can reach, so far, of course, it's only been for Jewish people. So, okay, they've seen in their own number Matthew. Now, Matthew was an utter outsider, rejected by these other disciples, collaborator with Rome as a tax collector. But they've seen Jesus draw him in. They've seen Jesus reach out to people whose illnesses would make them unclean and put them outside the law, like lepers or a woman with bleeding for many years. And they've had the bounds pushed back there again. But so far, the boundaries have always been within Judaism. He's been stretching their expectation and their thinking. But it's always been for Jews. And now here's someone whom they've always grown up thinking is a dirty outsider, is beyond the pale, is beyond the reach of God, beyond the interest of God. God would have no interest in her. And frankly, Jesus, we're really uncomfortable that you brought us here. And we're really uncomfortable that she keeps crying out to you for help. Did you note that? She keeps crying out after us. So this is not just a, you know, Lord, my daughter's desperately ill. It looks like she's come again and again and again. And I suppose you'd say pestering almost. And they feel terribly uncomfortable because this is outside the bounds. This is Jesus among someone who, he's not come for people like that, surely.
2: Is that why they must have been very pleased with his response to them?
3: Yeah, verse 24, he says, I was only sent to the lost sheep of Israel. Now, clearly, that is not the 100% whole truth. It's a statement he's making in that particular setting. By the way, that phrase is only in Matthew's version in this parable. So it can't be meant in an absolute sense. Why? Because we know that he'll send his disciples out into the whole world, way beyond Israel, after his death and resurrection. And even during his own ministry, by the way, we find he'll do things like in Matthew 8, he heals the Roman centurion's servant. So this can't be an absolute statement, but rather it's a statement of God's plan at this particular stage in his ministry by saying, look, my ministry at this point is simply to the Jews, to the lost sheep of the house of Israel. Now, why does he say that? It looks, as the story unfolds, as if he's really pushing her to faith again. It's like he's saying, how desperately do you want this? First of all, he just doesn't answer. She keeps pressing, and says, no, my ministry's only to Jews. You know, is she then going to say, all right then, I'll go? Not likely. This woman isn't going to do that. She comes yet again, now kneels before him.
2: Right.
3: She's desperate. You know, she's got no dignity to hold on to anymore where her child's health is at stake. Lord, help me, she says. So she's reaching out once again.
2: Yeah, she's not turning around and going back home.
3: Absolutely not. And do you know what she could have done? Because Jesus then seems to push her back again. It isn't right to take the children's bread and toss it to the dogs. So there's a little one-liner parable.
2: It's a very strange thing to say.
3: It is, isn't it? But he's thinking here of how... Now, remember, Jews didn't really keep dogs as pets, but remember, he's in Gentile territory. So he's using a Gentile picture here, and the Gentiles did keep dogs as pets. And the picture is one of, hey, here we all are sitting at the family table. The kids have got their plate of food in front of them, and dad reaches over and takes food off the kids' plate and throws it under the table for the dogs. You know, surely no one's going to do that. No father would do that. Again, this imagery is pretty strong language. The children's bread, that would be the Jews at the table, and toss it to the dogs? It's likening Gentiles here to dogs. It seems so unusual with Jesus, doesn't it? It just looks like he's pushing her back. And I think he is pushing her back, but he's not pushing her away. He's pushing her back so she pushes in again on faith. And that's, of course, exactly what she does do when she says, yeah, I agree with you, Lord, but even dogs get crumbs when they drop off the table.
2: And this language that Jesus is using would have been understood by the disciples as much as by her.
3: Oh, absolutely. Yeah, they knew exactly what Jesus was saying here. The children, it was obvious that was them. That was God's people. That was the Jews, the dogs. Yeah, very common picture in Jewish thinking of the Gentiles. So the disciples would, I'm sure, have seen this as pushing her away. But hey, hang on. Jesus had deliberately chose to come into this territory. That's how the story starts. Hmm. So this is not Jesus going into territory to deliberately come and show people how very bad they are so he can go away. I thank you very much. He's made a deliberate choice to come here. I think he came here for this one woman.
2: Would he do that?
3: Oh, yeah, I would, because there's that story in John 4 of the Samaritan woman where he says that he has to pass through Samaria. Now, any good Jew wouldn't have to pass through Samaria. You'd go to the east of the River Jordan and come down the other side to avoid going through there. But he went there that day for one woman. And I think he came here this one day for this one woman. But this one woman has to understand, she has to come to Jesus on the same basis that anyone else does, which is faith. And so we get this sort of push back each time, and she pushes back again. So he pushes back a little bit further, and she pushes back again. And then even with this parable about the dogs and the bread, yeah, Lord, but even dogs eat crumbs that fall from the master's table. And Jesus has answered, woman, you have great faith. Ah, Now, there's the core. That's what Jesus has been looking for in this whole story. It's what Jesus is always looking for faith. She wouldn't give in. She kept pushing back to his pushbacks. You have great faith. Your request is granted. And then did you know? And her daughter was healed at that moment. Doesn't he have to bring a daughter? But just at that very moment, presumably they discovered this later, at the very moment Jesus said that, the daughter was healed back home. So what Jesus was after all along, what Jesus is always after, of course, what he's out to model to the disciples here is faith. And I think he's wanting to provoke his disciples to understand we can't limit God.
2: I was going to say, because I'm just imagining the look on the faces of the disciples after, A, what he said to the woman about her faith and what has happened in relation to her daughter.
3: Yeah. It must have been shocking. Shocking that Jesus would do something like that for someone like her. Now, as I said earlier, it's like they got used to Jesus pushing back the boundaries, that Jesus would do something like this for Matthew himself and welcoming in, that Jesus would do things like this for Mary Magdalene, who'd been demon-possessed and yet who becomes a faithful follower. So little by little, they're having their boundaries pushed back. But this was a huge boundary, that Jesus would want to take God's grace to people that his disciples were thought were beyond the pale. There's a challenge there still for us as Christians and as churches today. Do we sometimes write people off? Maybe not willfully, but really by our actions or our neglect, we write them off. We think, God really couldn't work with them, or, yeah, I've known people who've worked with that sort of person before, and it's all very superficial, nothing really happens. And we've written them off. We've made them like this Syrophoenician woman. And it's very easy for us to struggle, like these disciples struggled, with thinking that God's love can't reach the people who we see as beyond the pale. They're either too bad or too out there or too disinterested. And this parable and this incident surely shows us there is no one whom Jesus cannot reach, no matter who they are or where they are. And the challenge of the parable to don't limit God. Don't limit God to your small thinking, to your small boundaries. God is bigger and wants to do bigger things than any of us can imagine. Don't limit God, is what this story cries out with.
2: With that thought in mind, is that why these words of the parable actually appear in certain communion services?
3: Oh, yeah, that's right. Yeah, they do, don't they? There's the prayer, it's called the Prayer of Humble Access, that's used in the Church of England service. And in the Church of England communion service there, some of the introductory words, we do not presume to come to this your table, O merciful Lord, trusting in our own righteousness, but in your abundant and great mercies. And then this phrase, we are not worthy so much as to gather up the crumbs under your table. Powerful imagery at communion there. We are not worthy so much as to pick up the crumbs from under your table, but you are the same Lord whose character is always to have mercy. Now, that's a reference back to this story. So any listeners who are from Church of England tradition or the tradition that uses those words, it's referring back to this story. Who are we? Hey, we are no different. We are no better than that woman from Tyre and Sidon, sometimes called the Syrophoenician woman in some Bible translations. We're not worthy so much as to gather crumbs from under the table. But I'll tell you what, hey, you are the same Lord whose character is always to have mercy. And that's exactly what she found. So this is not Jesus pushing her away. It is him pushing her back because he wanted her to push him back, and he pushes her back and she pushes back again. Now that's fair. I am not giving up on this, Jesus. And she found the mercy and the grace of Jesus that day, as any of us still can today. I would say to any listeners, listen, you know, maybe you're not a Christian and you're listening to UCB, you happen to come across this podcast and you've done some pretty bad stuff in your life and you would see yourself as an outsider. God can't be interested in people like me. I want to say to you, listener, today, oh, absolutely, God is interested in you. We are never too much of an outsider that God's arm is not long enough to reach out to us and to draw us in. This woman was an incredible outsider for the Jewish culture of the day. And yet Jesus reached out to her, saw her desperation, heard her cry, and met her need. Now, who knows what came next? Who knows how she lived her life and perhaps shared faith about Jesus within that area herself? We simply don't know. But that day she found grace and mercy and forgiveness and healing from Jesus. And anyone today who feels they're on their outside, feels they've been too bad, feels they could never belong to church or anything, hey, to you, yeah, God says to you who feel like that, if I could do it for this woman, I can do it for you. You're not more of an outsider than her. And Jesus's great passion and love is to find the outsiders and to bring them in to become insiders.
2: So you're saying that if I'm sort of going forward to the altar rail to receive or take communion and kneel down, and this Canaanite woman comes and kneels next to me, that that's acceptable?
3: Yeah, absolutely. And, you know, the early church had to grapple with this quite a bit. It didn't come easily. Because in the early church, as they went out with the gospel of Jesus after his death, resurrection and ascension, they were great at taking the gospel out, but it was primarily in Jerusalem and Judea. Whereas Jesus had said, you'll be my witnesses in Jerusalem and Judea and Samaria and to the ends of the earth. And to get into Samaria, those historically hated Samaritans, God had to just release a little bit of persecution against the church to nudge them out and get them out there. And Peter had to have that powerful vision that he had of a sheep being let down with all unclean animals and being told, rise, kill and eat. And he says, Lord, I've never eaten anything unclean. And God says, don't you call unclean what I've made clean. And just at that moment, as he comes out of his vision, knock, knock, knock on the door, a messenger from a Roman centurion saying, hey, my master sent you. Could you come and talk to us about Jesus? And Peter goes with him and finds preparations for the first ever Alpha course in life, a whole group waiting to have a meal and to hear and talk about Jesus together. So the gospel is for anyone and for everyone. And it took the early church a little while to grapple with that until they eventually got it. And by the Council of Jerusalem in Acts 15, they've got it. They've agreed, yep, people don't need to become Jews to become Christians. And the mission is launched into the outer world. Who's welcome? Whether it's communion rail that you go up to or receiving bread and wine where you're sitting, however your church tradition does it, who's welcome? Whoever's got a good heart, whoever can come to Jesus and say, Lord, I'm a sinner. Have mercy on me. Lord, I believe you died on the cross for me, and I'm coming just as I am to start a journey of change with you. All are welcome. Please, let's not limit God in our thinking. Let's never think, oh, we could never make an impact on that part of the town because they're that sort of people over there. Hey, that's limiting God terribly. It's really being no better in attitude than these disciples were with this woman. The whole message of this parable cries out strongly with this message. Never limit God. His heart is big. His reach is big. And he wants his church to be big, full of all sorts of people from all sorts of places to show the wonder of what Jesus can do for anyone and everyone.
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0: And on next week's programme, the story about the mustard seed and the mountain as we think about growing our faith. We're going to be looking at Matthew 17, verses 14 to 23. Well, back to the music tonight on UCB2 with the time at 9:48 and a classic song from Noel Richards that reminds us to rely on God's guidance rather than only those things that we can see and understand. Be reminded tonight to walk by faith.

Now, this time next week, it is One Story, His Glory. That's the big UCB event celebrating and giving thanks to 40 years of UCB ministry and looking ahead to what God is going to do next. It's an evening of live worship and stories of lives being changed by God's word. Now, sadly, I can't be there because I'm here, which will be a joy too. But I thought it would be nice if we can mark that event and UCB's birthday in our own special way. And so if you've got a memory of UCB, maybe it's something that you read in the Word for today, or maybe the prayer line was there for you when you needed it, or maybe it's just a moment where you switched UCB2 on and it reminded you of the fact that God is there, you're not alone, and it brought you encouragement in faith. But what are your UCB memories and highlights? What are the special moments that stand out for you? And how long have you been listening? Have you been here all the way through those 40 years? Or have you just been part of our story a little bit more recently? Well, whatever your stories and memories, get in touch. Email me, dean@ucb.co.uk, or message me on WhatsApp, 01782 922 220.

Manor Collective, bringing the time to 5 minutes past 10 on this Saturday evening. This is Dean Healy with you for the next hour, bringing you Double Play Saturday. Two great hymns from Simon Law's playlist, giving us a little sneak preview of his programme tomorrow. Plus music on the way from Adrian Snell, The Band Table, a beautiful song from there that I've only discovered this week. I'll be telling you all about that just before 10:30. And thoughts tonight from Jonathan Arnold too. He's thinking about welcoming strangers at 11:15.

and followed him. Now, when Jesus called his first disciples, he didn't ask them to memorize a creed or attend a seminar. He simply walked up to their ordinary lives and gave a two-word invitation. Follow me. Well, this verse tonight tells us that Peter and Andrew did leave their nets and follow Jesus. And this is going to be something of a radical change in their lives. The nets that we read about represented who they were, their identity, their financial security and comfort zones. To follow Jesus, they had to drop what was familiar to them. And that invitation to follow Jesus means that we too have to leave some things behind. To put him first and place our trust in him, the one who shows us how to live a meaningful and fulfilling life in the way that God intends for us.

0: So the countdown is on for England's second match in the World Cup. That's going to be taking place in Boston against Ghana on Tuesday. The kickoff for that one is like it was on Wednesday, 9 o'clock. And then we face Panama in the final group game. That takes place in New Jersey on Saturday, the 27th of June from 10 o'clock here in the UK. We'll be building up to that here on the programme. And if you're a Scotland fan or you want to know how things are going to turn out for them, their next match is on Wednesday. That sees them go up against five-time World Cup winners Brazil in Miami at 11 o'clock.
1: 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Many of the stories and proverbial sayings of Jesus have become part of everyday language. For example, what Jesus said about faith, as small as a mustard seed that can move mountains. 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But as Bible expert Mike Beaumont points out in our weekly podcast series about Bible parables, Jesus isn't implying that we need bucket loads of faith.
2: The challenge of this incident and this parable is unmistakably grow your faith. 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Don't think of it as a bucket to be filled up so much as a relationship to be deepened.
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3: Hi, Craig Denham from Love Church Scotland here. Have you noticed that society and culture is becoming increasingly obsessed with special days, Christmas days, birthdays, anniversaries? We rush from one special day to the next. But what about the days in between? What special day have we forgotten about? Today, Psalm 118 verse 24 says, "This is the day the Lord has made." God wants to do things through you that are beyond your ability, beyond your resources, and beyond your imagination today. So let go of yesterday, resist entering into tomorrow prematurely, and fight to stay in today. You didn't blow your chance at a good life with yesterday's mistakes. Your good life starts today. You are destined for victory, not tomorrow. You can experience it today.
1: Dean Healy on UCB2.

Two great hymns coming up as we preview tomorrow's programme with Simon Lowell. That's in Double Play Saturday in a few minutes' time. And before that, a song called He's Got It Figured Out. Is there something on your mind tonight? Maybe you're struggling to sleep because there's something going on in your life and it's just keeping you awake and it's going round and round in your head. Well, be encouraged by the band Table in a few moments' time. But before that, we're going to take time to pause and pray. And this prayer from Crosswalk is a prayer to end the day. And Heavenly Father, my day is drawing to an end and I'm ready to turn in. But before I do, I have to thank you for your faithfulness today. It's always a good day, even when things may not go the way I plan or when the world seems in chaos, because you are in control. For all the times when I was aware of your help today, all the times when your unseen presence seems so near, thank you. But for all the ways you work behind the scenes, unknown to me, moments when heaven-sent angels moved on my behalf in ways that I'll never know, thank you for those too. Amen.

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1: Now, every Sunday night in this slot between 8 and 11 on UCB2, Simon Lowell is here. He plays great hymns every Sunday night. And I thought I'd give you a little preview of what there is to look forward to on his programme tomorrow. The great Who Is On The Lord's Side in a few moments' time from St. Michael's Singers. But first, as we listen to Heritage, think about what have been your blessings of this day and this week.

0: Two great hymns there. Contrasting styles. That was St. Michael's Singers with Who Is On The Lord's Side. And first, did you enjoy that arrangement of Count Your Blessings? Well, that was Heritage. And there are plenty more great hymns with Simon Lowell tomorrow night from 8 here on UCB2. Well, still time for more music in our little programme here tonight. And in the next few minutes, Jonathan Arnold is here talking about welcoming strangers.
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6: Hello, I'm Jonathan Arnold from the Social Justice Network and author of The Everyday God. And I've been exploring Jesus' words in Matthew's Gospel about the works of mercy. Jesus says, "I was a stranger and you welcomed me." When we welcome the stranger, we tap into the very heart of the mercy of God. And we can find that God's heart is there already ahead of us with the neediest people of the world, wherever they are. If you find the place where God is, and you go there and are alongside these people, then you get back more than you put into it. But the encounter can also bring a blessing, an exchange of ideas, of cultures, of languages, a blossoming of new friendships across geographical and political boundaries. Has your life ever been challenged by being with those who are different to you? Who can you welcome today?
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Late Night Worship gets underway after the news at 11 o'clock, and then UCB2 is here throughout the rest of the weekend too. You can have your Sunday breakfast with Chloe Wilson. She's on air from 6 o'clock, then spend Sundays with Matt Brown until Becky takes over from 2 o'clock. And then we gave a preview earlier of his programme, Simon Lowell, with Great Hymns from 8 o'clock. Well, that is it for me for tonight. Next week, we're going to be celebrating the UCB story as One Story, His Glory takes place, our big celebration event. 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Bye-bye.

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everything that we had seen Jesus do over those 10 years, it really was an amazing evening. And as we were preparing for our evening of celebrations, it took some time to just pause and look back over the journey that those 10 years had been. I think it would be fair to say that we had walked through all kinds of seasons, glorious highs, devastating lows, and everything in between. And as I took the time to reflect on all of them, really what overwhelmed me again and again and again was just how incredibly faithful God had been to us. Never once had we walked it alone.

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3: Hi, I'm Ben Cohen from Open Doors. I recently read about a mind-boggling psychology experiment. Researchers at the University of California set up a special game of Monopoly. One random player was allowed to roll two dice each turn and get twice as much money every time he passed Go. How that random lucky player behaved may surprise you. They slapped their dog or their iron onto the board more forcefully than other players. They ate more than their fair share of the delicious pretzels on the table. And when they were asked why they'd won at the end of the game, they always claimed it was their superior skills, never the extra dice or money. As the prophet Jeremiah puts it, the heart is deceitful above all things. Don't get me wrong, we deserve praise and affirmation. We're not miserable worms. But yes, we're delusional creatures. Don't worry though, God already knows that and still loves you with all your foibles. So, when he grants you a hotel on Mayfair, stay humble and stay grateful.